0: The River. We're Brant and Sherry.
1: Maybe you can relate to this. I don't know. But sometimes it felt like I'm getting ready for something. Like I'm backstage and I'm getting ready for life to kick in. I'm going to get everything set up. Okay. Everything's set up on stage. Let's go. Let's get this thing. The show will start at some point. Like, it's already here. Life is already here. It's how you spend your days. It's not after you get everything just right. Once everybody's perfectly healthy, once finances are exactly where we need them to be, and then I've got that thing, and then we got that whole... doesn't work like that. It's now. Like, the time that I have is limited, and I get to seek goodness and beauty and truth, and I get to talk to the Lord, and I get to treasure the people around me, and I have to do it now.

0: It's Brant and Sherry on the river.
1: Are you ready to sing along? Are you? That is my question. If science has shown and proven, as a matter of fact, that if you do sing along with an awesome song like this, you will be in a better mood by the time the song's over.
2: Yeah, but you said the banjo's in the science, and I don't think that that's added, Ian. I think you maybe added that.
1: It's my own research.
2: Okay, got it.
1: Mainly anecdotal, but

0: tradition.
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14: The River Weather.
15: Mid-60s, clear skies, and then hot and humid on Tuesday with that big high-pressure system still over our area. Lots of sun, and we're in the low 90s. We'll be in the low 70s and clear on Tuesday night. More heat and humidity on Wednesday. Sunshine, and it looks like mid-90s. I'm meteorologist Steve Hamilton.
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1: Okay, gird yourself because you are about to hear something that's going to shock you.
0: Okay.
1: To your core. And this is because I'm a shock jock. I'm one of those shock jocks that you hear about. And I keep it clean, but I shock.
0: Yeah.
1: And so, you know, a lot of people eating like strawberries and stuff.
0: Yeah.
1: This time of year.
0: Tis the season.
1: Strawberries aren't berries.
0: Okay.
1: Botanically speaking. You know what are berries?
0: What?
1: Bananas.
0: Interesting.
1: Yeah.
0: That is interesting.
1: In fact, you can look it up.
0: Okay.
1: Yeah. And then when you're having strawberries, you can go, hey.
0: Or if someone's eating bananas.
1: Yeah. You can be like, are those berries? And they're like, no, these are bananas. Like, ha!
0: No. Okay. So that's what I was going to say. Is perhaps not as confrontational as you just did.
1: Emerge
0: it, but it is
1: from
0: nice
1: the picnic as the winner.
0: Okay. See, this is not.
1: You
0: good.
1: Have won that's the not conversation.
0: A pleasant, that's not a pleasant summer. Mm-hmm. I don't know if you do it that way. And if you do, please don't bring up the Brand Hanson show.
1: This is why I don't get invited to summer things.

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0: Brant and Sherry on uplifting and encouraging the river.
1: Let me tell you about my dog, Cozy. She's real good.
2: Yeah. Someone just commented that they hadn't heard you talk about Cozy
1: for
2: a while. Yes.
1: Well, she's still the goodest girl.
2: Good.
1: She's fluffy.
2: Uh-huh.
1: She's the golden retriever. She's a good girl. She trusts me.
2: Mm-hmm.
1: And trust everybody. Trust me. Does she understand me entirely? I don't think so. I don't think she understands what's going on behind it. I don't think she thinks about our mortgage. Mm. I don't think she knows what that is or what a deductible is or anything like what anything about that.
2: Mm.
1: But she trusts me. And I was thinking about that with respect to trusting the Lord. I don't understand everything about him. Mm. I can't. His ways are not my ways. I can't get my head around everything. I can't. And to wait to trust him is going to be a mistake. I can trust him now.
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0: It's Brant and Sherry on the river.
1: Hey, if you need a little inspiration today, I got this from Alyssa. I don't know if she wrote this or just passed it along to me knowing that I wanted to hear something like this.
0: Mm-hmm.
1: She's talking my language here as far as inspiration goes. Lord of the Rings.
0: Okay.
1: Think about it. In your own struggle, maybe you feel misunderstood. Maybe you're trying to do the right thing and you're up against it. She said Frodo only had 8 fellow sojourners who understood what was going on.
0: Mm-hmm.
1: That's it. And only one friend really got it.
0: Mm-hmm.
1: That was Sam, of course.
0: Yeah.
1: And there are hundreds of thousands of opponents violently standing against him. And she said, you don't need to marshal all your social media followers to support you right now. You don't need total approval from everybody. It's like, just wake up every morning and take the ring a little further. Do your thing.
0: Yeah, that's great.
1: I love that. And you can just lean on the people who are closest to you, who get it. And the last thing she concluded with, and I don't know if Alyssa wrote this or somebody, but I was like, thank you. She said, you know what? Also, we learned from that story, there is an end point to this journey. It does come to an end.
0: Mm.
1: And you'll eventually be able to throw your burden into the fire and then just be done with it. This is not going to, whatever you're going through, it's not going to last forever.

0: The River. We're Brant and Sherry.
1: They asked people who are like in their 20s, like, what's something you used to think that old people did that wasn't cool, but actually is cool? You realize now it's cool.
0: Okay.
1: And some of the stuff they said, one of them was eating an early dinner.
0: Mm-hmm.
1: 5 p.m.
0: Okay.
1: That to me is dinner time in my head.
0: Mm-hmm.
1: To this day.
0: Yeah.
1: Because that's how I was raised. We had dinner at like 5.
0: We did too.
1: Supper.
0: Yeah.
1: Did you supper, call it supper?
0: Yeah, we did call it supper. Yeah.
1: Yep.
0: It was supper time.
1: Yeah, you would have dinner. That'd be like Sunday dinner.
0: Yes.
1: But you had supper at 5 each day.
0: Yeah, yeah.
1: And in my mind, when somebody's like, yeah, dinner, we'll, you know, we'll get together at 6:30, probably have dinner at 7:30. I'm like, what are you doing to me?
0: Yeah, my whole world. It took me so long right. to be able to make that make sense in
1: yeah,
0: my head.
1: Yeah, I still yes. So to me, it's still awesome. And if you go to a restaurant or something, you usually get in and it's not a big crowd. And
0: oh, we're so old.
1: We are.
0: We
1: but
0: are so
1: they
0: old.
1: Said it was cool.
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8: River Weather. Overnight, mid-60s, clear skies, and then hot and humid on Tuesday with that big high-pressure system still over our area. Lots of sun, and we're in the low 90s. We'll be in the low 70s and clear on Tuesday night. More heat and humidity on Wednesday. Sunshine, and it looks like mid-90s. I'm meteorologist Steve Hamilton.
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0: love the river. 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And you guys have really helped me with that. I'm Marissa. I'm from Westerville, Ohio, and I am the river.
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0: are Brent and Sherry on Uplifting and Encouraging the River.
1: So a lot of what we do here on the show is just remind you of stuff, and it's things I need to be reminded of too. How about asking God for wisdom today, now? Ask him for wisdom. He promises he'll give it if we seek it. And it's something that is absolutely life-giving, will save you a lot of pain, will save the people around you a lot of pain if you have wisdom. And why not ask? And why not keep asking?

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1: Let the words connect you to Jesus in a new way today. Uplifting and encouraging. The River.

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0: Grant and Sherry on the river.
1: Okay, here we go. Can you do the intro for this teacher?
0: Sure. And now a masterclass on joke telling with your instructor, Brant Hansen.
1: So my wife said, "Are you even listening to me?" And I thought, that is such a weird way to start a conversation.
2: 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All right. I feel good.
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1: So how amazing is this? There was a guy who had to explain who Christians were to the most powerful person in the world. Mm-hmm. And it happened a long time ago. His name is Justin, and he sent a letter to the emperor of Rome at the time to explain who Christians were. And the way he explained it, he said, "We pray for our enemies and try to persuade those who hate us." Mm-hmm. He was describing, like, if you want to know who Christians are, we're the people who pray for our enemies. So you may have noticed, like, we're in your kingdom. I just think it's so cool. I wish that could be something we would say today. Like, hey, if you want to know who the Christians are, well, obviously.
0: A defining characteristic.
1: Yeah, we're the ones who love our enemies. There you go. That's who we are, obviously.

0: legacy. I don't care if they remember me. Only Jesus.
1: The River Promise.
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1: Where you can experience hope, faith, and honest conversation about real life.

0: It's Brant and Sherry on the river.
1: A lot of younger guys look at me. My name is Brant, by the way. They look at me for social tips because they've seen how I am smooth socially.
0: Where?
1: Just when I'm out and about. And so they're like, how do you do it?
0: Yes.
1: And so I want to do a little role play here.
0: Okay.
1: If you don't mind, we'll be like at a business thing where crowds mingling.
0: Yeah.
1: Okay. And then up front, there's like food area. Yes. We don't know each other. Okay.
0: Yes.
1: And then I'll show you how to make this work. You just bring up something interesting to talk about that everybody can relate to.
0: Mm-hmm.
1: So you
0: this
1: be
0: is you showing young men how to do this.
1: Yeah.
0: Okay, got it.
1: Here's watch this.
0: All right, yeah. Hi, my name is Sherry. What's your name?
1: The funny thing about the word intestines, if you spell it out, Sherry, is that what you said?
0: Yes. What was your name again?
1: Every letter in the word is in there twice. It's like one of the only words like that where you got two of each in the word intestines. And the funny thing about that is like each one of us has two.
0: Mm-hmm. What was your name again?
1: My name is Brant.
0: Okay.
1: So I want to step out now. You can see she's now my friend.
0: I'm see concerned. How that works?
1: She's concerned about
0: I'm
1: me?
0: I'm concerned as a friend.
1: Before,
0: that is
1: she didn't
0: true.
1: Care about
0: that
1: me. Now
0: exactly
1: she's genuinely
0: true.
1: Concerned
0: That's so
1: for
0: true.
1: Me.
0: That's
1: I have
0: true.
1: Won over a friend. That's how you do it, guys.
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11: Overnight, mid-60s, clear skies, and then hot and humid on Tuesday with that big high-pressure system still over our area. Lots of sun, and we're in the low 90s. We'll be in the low 70s and clear on Tuesday night. More heat and humidity on Wednesday. Sunshine, and it looks like mid-90s. I'm meteorologist Steve Hamilton.
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something to the Bible. I'm like, whoa, I love this about Jesus. He asks a blind man. Mm-hmm. He says, what do you want me to do for you? Mm-hmm. That's quite a question mm-hmm. from Jesus himself. And the blind man said, maybe obviously, he's like, Rabbi, I want to see. Bam, he sees. Mm-hmm. And he takes off following Jesus. In the story, it's a very, very quick little story, but I love mm-hmm. that question. Think about God asking you that question. And maybe that's a great reason to pray. Mm-hmm. What do you want me to do for you? That's your loving Heavenly Father, according to Jesus. And he tells us to ask, but answer that question. I'm sorry.

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1: It must be true. It's from a very sciencey sounding foundation. The Smell and Taste Treatment and Research Foundation says your snacks reveal your personality.
0: Okay.
1: Your favorite snacks.
0: I can see that.
1: So if it's pretzels, it means you're very lively and energetic.
0: What? Pretzels? Why?
1: Smell and Taste Treatment and Research Foundation.
0: As them.
1: Potato chips means you're an aggressive go-getter. It won't take no for an answer.
0: Oh, I have some data that's to the contrary of that.
1: My favorite, which is beef jerky.
0: Yeah.
1: Says, and this just nails it.
0: Okay.
1: As a beef jerky. Beef jerky means you are the life of the party. You're outgoing and gregarious.
0: Beef jerky?
1: Which just absolutely nails me.
0: You.
1: Can you feel the gregarity right now?
0: Every single
1: Can you sense the life
0: day.
1: Of the partiness even
0: Every
1: now
0: day.
1: As I speak?
0: Thank you, beef jerky.
1: It's not something I can just shut off. Beef jerky. You're right.
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12: Picture this, just a kid with a heavy burden, having a hard time with the world that he was seeing. A broken heart with a head full of

0: It's Brant and Sherry on the river.
1: It's true. You're the best. I mean it. There. I said it. It's out there. We think that you are elite. You are a little superior, if you don't mind me saying this about you. It's not bragging. I'm saying this about you.
0: Mm-hmm.
1: A little superior than the other people who aren't listening right now. Because they're on vacations or doing their summer stuff.
0: Sure.
1: Out of the normal, and you are plugged in. And we like having a smaller audience because it it brings out the very tip top.
0: That's true. Aliens. And we can focus on that special group.
1: And frankly, like a lot of radio people, they'll bring out their best radio, their biggest contests and whatever shtick. When the audience is biggest, but this time of year, the audience, because people out of their routines, a little smaller.
0: Yeah.
1: It's when we bring our best to the fore.
0: And the best is...
1: This is it. This is the best. This is the best. The radio that you're listening to now is handcrafted, artisanal radio. And we have especially with you in mind. If with you in mind, this is what you want. And
0: this?
1: Yes, is it.
0: Well,
1: it's so good. Listen to it.
0: Okay.
1: It's so good. Listen to this next song we're going to play for you.
0: Handpicked.

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0: Brant and Sherry on Uplifting and Encouraging the River.
1: Just a little reminder, and we all need reminders, right? But you know what God's looking for? This is just simple but true.
2: Mm-hmm.
1: We can get so confused about so many different things. Like, he's looking for loyalty.
2: Mm-hmm.
1: That it's all over the Bible, too. It's translated from a Hebrew word, like in the Old Testament, hesed, and then there's a Greek translation they use, and it gets translated different things like loving kindness, steadfastness, but it's loyalty. He's really looking for us to be loyal to him.
2: That's freeing.
1: It totally is.
2: Yeah.
1: And I know because I fail, if we're just keeping a sin scorecard or something, I'm toast. Like, mm-hmm. I'm done.
2: Mm-hmm.
1: But I can keep bringing my loyalty to him every morning. I can keep doing it. And you can too. I mean, we all get what loyalty means.
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8: Overnight, mid-60s, clear skies, and then hot and humid on Tuesday with that big high-pressure system still over our area. Lots of sun, and we're in the low 90s. We'll be in the low 70s and clear on Tuesday night. More heat and humidity on Wednesday. Sunshine, and it looks like midnight. I'm meteorologist Steve Hamilton.
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0: It's Brant and Sherry on the river.
1: If you ask kids, you know, what do you think about adults? Describe adults to me. You know what they're going to say, right? What's one big word that's going to come up? Boring. You guys are boring.
2: Well, I hope not.
1: Sit around, you're boring. Well, that's their impression.
2: Okay. Old. Old and boring.
1: Old and boring. Mm-hmm. But the boring thing, oh, we can't do anything about old.
2: Mm-hmm.
1: But why would we be boring?
2: Good point.
1: But we are. Yeah. We really are. I've listened to our conversations. By this, I mean, like, I remember listening at the pool.
2: Mm-hmm.
1: I'd be playing with my kids every day in the afternoon. We lived in South Florida, and I would listen in on all the conversations of neighbors and people that were on mm-hmm. the phone.
2: Mm-hmm.
1: Home values.
2: Mm-hmm.
1: Every day. Money. Like, just snore.
2: Yeah.
1: So, all this to say, we don't have to be boring. In fact, I happen to know a lot of adults who aren't. And it's not a matter of education or anything. It's not like the immature people, they're fun. But the people who have to be inebriated to finally be interesting, that's they're boring. Okay, so I know surgeons who are a blast mm-hmm. because there's this thing called joy that they have. And the reason they do surgery is because of their joy. Like this is part of their character that's been changed because of God, honestly. Totally different perspective. They're not under the same kind of pressure, and they're quite accomplished. It's not a matter of, you know, they're not being adult enough. No, they're saving lives, but joy changes everything.

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0: River. We're Brant and Sherry.
1: Maybe you can relate to this. It's been tough for me to consistently like read the Bible, but I'm getting better at it. Mm-hmm. I really am. I know it helps me. I want it to shape who I am. So I'm reading it differently. Like it challenged me. Not just trying to find stuff I can use in an argument. Mm-hmm. So,
0: although that's fun
1: entirely,
0: too.
1: Yeah, it's still sure. part of it, but still. Sherry was telling me she's been reading Nehemiah, which is this fairly obscure story in the New Testament, a book or Old Testament, mm-hmm. and so I did.
0: Mm-hmm. Oh, did you?
1: Yeah, I read it Saturday. It was really, really good.
0: Awesome.
1: One thing among many things I really liked about it, there's this one part where I won't tell you all the backdrop to. It's a long story, but. The sentence is, our God turned the curse into a blessing. Mm-hmm. That's actually what it says. So it was meant to be a curse, and our God turned it into a blessing. I don't know how God would do something like that, but I have to be open to it, right? They could take things that seem to be curses and turn it into blessings somehow. I have to hope for that.
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0: I wrote this song in a season where I was asking myself if I was really living the life God called me to live. Not the life that looks successful on the outside, but the one that's faithful on the inside. It came from the deep desire I think we all carry to stand before the Father one day and hear the words, "Well done."
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0: started listening to The River, it was shortly after my dad passed away. 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
1: You can do anything you put your mind to. 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
2: Hey, this is Micah Tyler with the message of my new song, Perfectly. I want to be perfect. I look around at the people next to me. I look on social media and over again, I see this perfect picture of someone's life. And I think to myself, God, when other people are brave, all I see is fear in my life. And then I remember that it's God's perfect love that casts out that fear. I feel like every time that I make a turn, it is heading down another broken road when I remember that God has a perfect plan for my life. See, at the end of the day, when we throw up our hands and we confess the places that we fall short, that's when God's perfect love shows up and loves us perfectly.
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0: Like, there have been some really dark times and some times where I was just barely hanging on, and Jesus really breathed me back to life. There's also a line in the chorus that says, I think that I've known it since when I was young. It was Jesus all along. And I just think about this purity and innocence with kids, that they're just so close to heaven. I think that they know that there's a love after them. And part of growing older and part of the journey of faith is returning to that love. And that's what the song is for me. So thank you so much for listening.
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1: You might think at times when you have felt distant and unmotivated, it's either because God moved far away or because you're struggling with wanting to spend time with him, God would be fed up and say, fine, you're on your own. That's not how God acts at all. All through the Bible, he says to people like you and me, come home. You'll find he's been waiting for this moment. With the open arms of a good dad who says, child, I love you. Welcome home.

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0: I listen to it every day in the car, and it just is a blessing to me. The river has been very helpful for me. I work as a social worker in hospice, and there's some things that I have to just do that's not very easy, and it's just like when I need it, it comes right through, and Jesus helps me in that moment. I'm Shannon. I'm from Frazeesburg, and I am the river.
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0: high. Uplifting and encouraging the river, I'm producer Mike. 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
1: And this is the story that made the song.
2: What's up, y'all? It's your boy, Bay Turner, and I would love to share a little bit about the heart behind my song, Somebody's Praying. Somebody's Y'all, I wrote this song when I was at total war with myself. I was stuck in patterns that I couldn't break, and I couldn't outrun this almost dark night of the soul. And I got up one morning to write a song, and this simple image came to my mind. It was my mom on her hands and knees. The Lord was showing me that she was interceding for me. And I realized in the moment, I wasn't still standing because I was strong or capable enough or good enough. I was still standing because someone else kept praying when I stopped. So I wrote this song for the moment that you realize that you've been held up the whole time because of someone else's prayers. You were carried without ever earning it. You were loved without ever deserving it.
1: The story that made the song.
0: On the river.
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0: friends.
1: Uplifting and encouraging the river, I'm producer Mike. This next word will definitely get a reaction out of you. I don't know if it will be skyline. I finally tried skyline after a year of living in Ohio. I went with one of my friends who is basically a skyline enthusiast. He's been to over 100 different skyline locations, which in itself is crazy. So I just kind of followed his lead. He told me I should try the Coneys, and I did. And they were okay. I can't say I loved them, but I also wouldn't say that I thought they were disgusting. Would I go again? Sure. But I would like to wait a couple months before I go again. And it made me wonder, does that make me an official Buckeye yet? Or are there other things that I need to cross off my Ohio bucket list before I really become a true Ohioan? If you've got any ideas for me, you can call or text to share, 800-609-1049.
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0: uplifting and encouraging the river. I'm producer Mike. I finally did it. I finally tried Skyline for the first time. It took me a year of being here in Ohio, but I finally checked it off the Ohio bucket list. Did I love it? Not exactly. Did I hate it? No, not really. But I did try it, and it did get me thinking, what are some other things that I need to try to officially be a Buckeye? You can call or text to share and give me ideas. 800-609-1049. Chris in Lancaster said, you need to master that O-H-I-O chant without even thinking. Like, as soon as someone says O-H, your second nature needs to say I-O. I was like, okay, I can do that. I can get that. We also had Wesley text. He said, now that you've had Skyline, you need to try Graders as well. I am all over that one. I love Graders. Such great ice cream. We also had another friend text in and say, well, there's one thing that you can't be if you expect to be a Buckeye, and that's a fan of that team up north. Don't worry, I'm not a fan of them at all. So I think I passed that test.
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2: 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I wrote this song 2 years ago after my friend Charlotte was diagnosed with cancer. And after multiple rounds of chemotherapy and surgery, Charlotte today is cancer-free. We all know somebody who is struggling and who needs to hear the message of hope that there is a God who sees them right in the middle of their struggle and who is working all things together for their good and for His glory.
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1: 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Who in the world came up with that quote? You cannot just suddenly learn to fly. You cannot just put your mind into it and all of a sudden you can breathe underwater. And under no circumstances, when you are 9 months pregnant, can you get yourself out of an Adirondack chair?

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1: That's the afters on uplifting and encouraging the river. I'm producer Mike. We've all gone through a struggle at some point in our lives. It's just part of being human and living on the earth that we're living in. So if you're struggling with something right now, just know that you're not alone. I've been going through a bit of a tough time of my own. My roommate moved away. A couple of my other closest friends moved to another part of the state. And I've had several different times where I felt very lonely over the past couple of months. And it's definitely been hard on me because for some people, it's their natural reaction to turn to God in times of trouble. For me, it's the opposite. I struggle to turn to God when I'm going through something. I'm really great at thanking Him for when things are going well. But when I'm struggling, it's hard for me to be motivated to want to read my Bible and to spend time with God. But I came across this verse the other day, and it was just a great reminder of how God is there for you in your struggles. And it was just a nice reminder for me, as someone who doesn't naturally turn to God when I'm struggling, that's a place where I should go. The feet of Jesus. It's Psalm 9, verse 9. It says, "The Lord is a refuge for the oppressed, a stronghold in times of trouble."
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4: Out across the countryside and through the cities, the world of plants makes like a jungle under the summer sun. It operates under the law of the jungle, too. Every scrap of earth belongs to the plant that is sturdy enough to take it and hold it. The competitive nature of the plant world is forcefully brought home to the farmer, the gardener, and the keeper of the lawn. The farmer cultivates and the gardener hoes to loosen the soil and destroy the weeds. To both of them, it becomes quite clear that nature abhors any bare ground and is always ready to cover it with favorite plants of her own. These invading plants are described by a smear word, weeds, and they are objects of loathing and disgust. It is difficult to define a weed. Sometimes a plant begins as a cherished flower and is nursed along in gardens. Then later, it escapes out of the garden existence and runs amok across the country. Now it is no longer considered a flower, but only a noxious weed. But the plant hasn't changed at all. It's mankind's sense of values that has shifted. And such is the story behind the devil's paintbrush, a brilliant garden flower in the beginning, but now running across thousands of acres of land, a detested weed, but it's just as beautiful as it ever was. Another case, the morning glory, thrives so well in Arizona that it's become a weed, and the sale of its seed is banned in that state. In other places, flowers like phlox, petunias, daylilies, and hollyhocks have given up careers as a garden flower to become weeds, and are even considered pests. More on the way in a moment.
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4: We begin to approach the definition of a weed. It is a perfectly respectable plant that thrives so well that people come to dislike it. A weed is also any plant that grows where some human doesn't want it. You might conclude that people admire success in everything except the world of plants. All of their affection is reserved for the plants that are failures and unable to hold their own against the weeds. Many of the common weeds are immigrant plants brought into the country from across the Atlantic or the Pacific. In some cases, this foreign ancestry is the key to their vitality. The foreign plant is able to leave behind the plagues, viruses, and insects which serve to keep its numbers under control in its native home. The plant is free of them in North America, so it prospers more lustily than it ever did at home. It works the other way, too. The giant sunflower, a Native American plant, thrives in Russia and southern Europe, where its seeds are eaten like peanuts. The sunflower does better in the Ukraine than it ever did in Kansas. Ella Wheeler Wilcox said a weed is but an unloved flower. Emerson said a weed is a plant whose virtues have not yet been discovered. some idea of the latent virtues in weeds may be glimpsed in the case of the horsetail. This odd-looking bit of vegetation, this useless weed, has proven to be extremely valuable to prospectors, for it seems to thrive especially well near rich lodes of gold. And that's your almanac this morning here on the Farm Hour. As always, hope you enjoyed and hope you'll stay tuned.
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4: A quick look now at your five-day weather forecast here on the Farm Hour, brought to you by C&L Shoes, carrying a full line of Carhartt workwear, plus Red Wing boots and Thorogood shoes. 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Well, sunny and hot today, with an afternoon high of 92, clear, warm, and humid tonight, overnight low of 70. Wednesday's weather then? Sunny, hot, and humid tomorrow, high of 93, a humid high of 90 on Thursday, and then finally on Friday, sun cloud mix with a 50% chance of a scattered thunderstorm, otherwise a high of 88. We start the weekend off Saturday with a mix of sun and clouds, again, chance of a thunderstorm 50%, and a high of 84. That's a quick look at your five-day forecast on the Farm Hour. 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Saturdays open 9 to 3 and then closed on Sundays and Mondays. 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
8: 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I'm Joe Everett. 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Now looking at your agricultural news headlines, we see how rainfall has been benefiting developing crops in today's Ohio Crop Progress Report. 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While timely rainfall has been benefiting developing corn and soybeans, let's get a look at those numbers. 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Corn silking has reached 17% ahead of the last week's 5% and trending right along with the 17% five-year average. Ohio corn condition was rated 64% good to excellent, with 53% good and 11% excellent. As we look at soybeans, blooming reached 25% ahead of the 14% last week, but behind the 33% average. Soybean pod setting has reached 6%, just behind the 7% average, while soybean condition was rated 63% good to excellent. As we look at winter wheat, it is 76% harvested, which is right in line with the 76% five-year average. To get more on these numbers, you can find the full report today at ohioagnet.com. The Ohio Crop Progress Report is sponsored by Relentless Ag. It's now time for today's market analysis, which is brought to you by the Louis Dreyfus Company. Excited to bring the brand new soybean crush facility to Upper Sandusky, Ohio? 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
9: Grain markets were mixed yesterday to start the week, weaker on the wheat markets, Chicago, KC, and Minneapolis, but we did see a gain in corn and beans. Off of the highs for the day, though, let's start with yesterday afternoon's crop progress report. 68% good to excellent this week on corn. That's up 1 point from last week. Soybeans, 65% good to excellent, up again 1 point from last week. There was not much else to talk about. Winter wheat harvest, 67% done compared to 59%. 69% last year, and, well, actually last week, and 62% last year. What else was the market looking at yesterday? Honestly, China was in looking at buying some soybeans above South American FOB values or offers overall. And for the week ending July 9th, the U.S. did end up with about 60.5 million bushels of corn being shipped, 15.4 million bushels of beans, and 13.7 million bushels of wheat. The corn export pace is surpassing what we need to hit USDA targets. I'm Ryan Martin.
8: Thanks, Ryan. Now let's take a look at your overnight trade. September corn, 438, down 3 cents. December corn, 459 and 3 quarters, down 3 and a half. As we turn to soybeans, August, 1193, down 3 and 3 quarters. November soybeans, 1190, down 4 and 3 quarters. And September wheat, 638 and a quarter, up 3 cents. Now as we turn to livestock from yesterday's close, August live cattle, 234.72, down 47 cents. October live cattle, 230.62, up 7 cents. August lean hogs, 98.10, down 90 cents. September feeder cattle, 350.82, down 20 cents. And October feeder cattle, 346.85, down 50 cents. Thanks for joining us and have a great morning, everyone. 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
2: What is the only state flag with two dates emblazoned upon it? 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
2: What is the only state flag with two dates emblazoned upon it? It is the flag of the state of North Carolina. And Robert Williamson, the curator at the House of Flags, can tell you all about it.
4: May 20th, 1775 is on the North Carolina flag. That's the date of the Mecklenburg Declaration of Independence.
2: That was the first time a county declared its independence from the mother country. And what about the other date on the state flag?
4: The other date is April 12th, 1776. That's the Halifax Resolves. That's when North Carolina, as a state, gave their representatives in Congress permission to sign a Declaration of Independence and encouraged Congress to declare independence.
2: Those two dates appear on the North Carolina flag today. Another interesting flag from this state dates to 1780, when British General Cornwallis came to Charlotte, North Carolina, but was driven back by the local militia.
4: The comment that Cornwallis sent back to the commanders, he said, "We tried to capture and retain Charlottetown in Mecklenburg County, but it's a hornet's nest of rebellion."
2: The comment inspired the hornet's nest flag that is on display here, and that tie to the hornet is still very evident today.
4: So, in effect, General Cornwallis, in 1780, named the Charlotte Hornets a basketball team.
2: The MBA's Hornets are just one of the local entities around Charlotte with a tie to the British General Cornwallis's comment.
4: There's a lot of organizations around Charlotte known as the Hornets' Nest. It goes back to General Cornwallis, the British general, in September 1780.
2: The Hornets' Nest flag is one of the most unique items here at the House of Flags, a place that tells the story of America. Traveling the countryside in Columbus, North Carolina, I'm Andrew McCrae.

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5: 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The boyhood story of George Washington chopping down a cherry tree was invented by an early biographer, but it's true that Washington planted and grew cherry trees later in life.
7: Fruit was a major part of colonial culture, and really a signal of land ownership was to plant an orchard. You planted trees as a sign that you were here to stay, you were going to establish a homestead.
5: That's Ben Gutierrez, the tart cherry curator at USDA's Plant Genetic Resource Unit in Geneva, New York.
7: Washington was an avid agricultural experimenter, so he did a lot for figuring out drainage and rotation for his home at Mount Vernon. He also planted a lot of cherries.
5: And, says Gutierrez, Washington had some famous company doing the same.
7: Thomas Jefferson was just a little bit south of Washington. George Mason, all these founding fathers were sharing fruit and sharing what their successes were in agriculture. And so we actually know of some of the records from George Washington says he got his cherries from George Mason. Kind of this willingness to collaborate among early Americans of such a beautiful time period, and kind of how we're starting to piece together our early American horticultural practices.
5: That's Farm to Fork. I'm Daryl Anderson.
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15: Good Tuesday, everyone, and thanks for joining us from the Ohio AgNet, the voice you know at the News You Trust studio, sponsored by BASF and Belteema Fungicide, the proven number one for the toughest corn diseases with long-lasting residual when you need to be confident your fungicide will perform. I'm Joe Everett. Well, currently already 67 degrees outside here at the farm this morning, and it's going to be a hot one today and over the next couple of days here in the Buckeye State. We'll have your full forecast update coming up shortly. Also, mark your calendars to join us on Friday, July 17th, during the midday program as Powered by Soy Biodiesel. The Field Leader Roadshow makes a stop in Marion County at the farm of Mike Ralph. 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Now looking at your agricultural news headlines, we first get an update of the Product of the USA label. Then we look at Ohio State University's study and how it examines bean leaf beetle's damage. Then we see how rainfall has been benefiting developing crops in today's Ohio Crop Progress Report. That's all coming up in today's news feed, which is delivered to you by Ebert's Field Seeds. 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
16: More meat processors are signing on to USDA's voluntary Product of USA label program. 10 additional meat and poultry processors have adopted the label, which is designed to help consumers identify products that are truly sourced and processed in the United States. Under updated USDA standards that took effect this year, the label can only be used on meat, poultry, and egg products from animals that were born, raised, harvested, and processed in the United States. Previously, imported products could sometimes carry similar claims if they underwent processing domestically. USDA says the change gives shoppers greater confidence that they are supporting American farmers and ranchers when purchasing products with the label. Agriculture Secretary Brooke Rollins says every company that adopts the program represents another win for America's ranchers, processors, and rural communities. The label remains voluntary, but USDA officials say participation continues to grow as consumers seek more transparency about where their food comes from and how it was produced. Reporting for Ohio's Country Journal and Ohio AgNet, I'm Brianna Smith.
15: Thanks, Brianna. An Ohio State University study examines bean leaf beetle damage and movement in soybean fields. Dr. Kelly Tillman is a professor in the Department of Entomology at the Ohio State University College of Food, Agricultural, and Environmental Sciences. She sits down and talks with Dusty Sonneberg about the Soybean Checkoff funded study on bean leaf beetle pod feeding and migration. Here's a clip.
17: Bean leaf beetles are a familiar pest in soybean, and earlier in the season, they caused largely cosmetic damage by feeding on leaves that is seldom economic. But when they are more important economically is later in the season, when they feed on pods. And that is a problem because it can all damage the seed directly, and it also opens up the pod and the seed to diseases. And so pod feeding later in the season is really the bigger threat from bean leaf beetle.
15: Again, that was Dr. Kelly Tillman, a professor at The Ohio State University. To hear more from this conversation, you can find it today at OhioAgNet.com. Agnet.com. While timely rainfall has been benefiting developing corn and soybeans, let's get a look at those numbers. 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Corn silking has reached 17% ahead of the last week's 5% and trending right along with the 17% five-year average. Ohio corn condition was rated 64% good to excellent, with 53% good and 11% excellent. As we look at soybeans, blooming reached 25% ahead of the 14% last week, but behind the 33% average. Soybean pod setting has reached 6%, just behind the 7% average, while soybean condition was rated 63% good to excellent. As we look at winter wheat, it is 76% harvested, which is right in line with the 76% five-year average. To get more on these numbers, you can find the full report today at OhioAgNet.com. The Ohio Crop Progress Report is sponsored by Relentless Ag. Well, it's going to be a hot one here in the Buckeye State over the next couple of days. Let's get a check on that forecast. 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
18: Sunny, warm, and humid over the next few days. I'm Chief Meteorologist Ryan Martin. Let's take a look at that Ohio Ag weather update. I've got no precipitation in my forecast at all from today right on through Friday. There may be a little bit of cloud cover that pops up Friday overnight, but the moisture that's available there, not enough to get me excited about some scattered showers or storms at this point. If we don't see anything there, we're dry for Saturday and for the first part of Sunday as well. Now, once we get into the Sunday afternoon and Monday time frame, we see scattered showers and storms developing, some strong, maybe a few severe. Those linger all the way through Tuesday, combined over the multi-day stretch, quarter to 1.5 inches, with coverage at around 80 to 90% of Ohio. Behind that, we are dry for the rest of next week. Let's talk temperatures here nearby. We are very warm, but the key here is the next few days, dew points are climbing as well, so very muggy, very humid. Not very nice to be outside, but not quite as hot as a few weeks ago. I'm Ryan Martin.
15: Thanks, Ryan. Now we get an update on an Ohio Soybean Association award. Here's Dusty Sonneberg.
19: The Ohio Soybean Association recently announced their Conservation Award. Now, applications are available for the inaugural OSA Conservation Award, and it recognizes Ohio soybean farmers who have gone above and beyond in implementing conservation practices that are both environmentally responsible and economically beneficial. Now, the selected recipient will represent Ohio in the American Soybean Association Conservation Legacy Award competition that's offering an opportunity for national recognition. And most recently, Ohio farmer Les Seiler from Fulton County was honored as the 2023 National Award recipient. Now, in addition to statewide recognition, the Ohio Soybean Association Conservation Award winner will receive a complimentary one-year subscription to Clarity Pro, courtesy of BAM Weather. 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Reporting for the Ohio AgNet, I'm Dusty Sonnenberg.
15: 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Stay tuned. We'll be back with more next here on the Ohio AgNet.
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21: As we move into the middle part of the growing season, farmers are keeping a close eye on crop conditions, making decisions that can impact yield potential at harvest. One of those decisions is whether a fungicide application makes sense in corn and soybeans. Joining us today, Luke Schulte, an agronomist with Beck's Hybrid, to talk about what farmers should be watching for as they evaluate fungicide decisions in their fields. Luke, always great to see you. Welcome in.
22: Yeah, good morning, Ty.
21: The timing aspect of this is so important. What are we considering there? And what have you found through your PFR research about when we apply fungicides?
22: Yeah, so if we look at from a timing perspective, Ty, when we look at in our PFR research, we found R1, with more of a going in it blindly, so to speak, you know, not scouting, looking at more of a plant health type of application, that R1 has been the most consistently positive and highest ROI. However, that's just going into it blindly. That's not taking into account what have we endured with crown rot, what type of situation are we in with nitrogen loss. In some cases, another thing is nitrogen applications from a side dress standpoint got delayed till

0: to a VT. Try to minimize that stress so that we have longer a longer period of time for those silks to catch and synchronize with that pollen shed. And then also, perhaps we want to delay. So our agronomy team has spoke with a guy up at Ohio State that did his PhD work around gibbier mold and vomitoxin. And vomitoxin's obviously become a high degree of concern. In fact, it's top of mind for many growers. Even in the last couple of years, we haven't had much. He informed us, I didn't know this, a week after silking, up to 3 weeks. So a two-week window is our most susceptible period for vomitoxin. And we know fungicides that contain estrobilurin, which quite frankly is almost all of them. The only one I can think of right now that we use it with on a wide scale is Lucento does not have a estrobilurin, but we know estrobilurins can actually enhance more vomitoxin. So I think we want to be mindful to also purposely avoid that two-week window, which starts about a week after silking and culminates 3 weeks after soaking. I really want to try to avoid that. 5 years ago, that just wasn't doable. Now that we're doing so much more with, you know, high clearance machines, John Deere steel kits, Millers, and drones. We're doing a ton of work with drones in our industry, not just bags, but many farmers own drones now. So it's much more achievable to actually purposely either apply it a little bit earlier if we're concerned about pollination, whether it's heat or lack of nitrogen, or purposely delay it so that we're no longer within that potential window to maybe make vomitoxin worse. And with the moisture we've had, I'm certainly not going to go out on a limb to say we're going to have vomitoxin, but with the moisture we've had, it appears we're likely going to continue to have for the next, you know, 30 days, at least by prognostications. I think we have to be mindful. We really want to avoid that two-week window because it does look like we're set up for the potential for a gibbier mold and maybe a year where we've had more vomitoxin as opposed to the last two growing seasons for most farmers.
1: Luke Schulte, an agronomist with Beck's Hybrids, our guest here on the Ohio AgNet. As always, Luke, appreciate the insights and thanks so much for taking time.
0: Thanks for having me.
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2: 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I'm Joe Everett. 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Here's Ryan Martin.
5: Grain markets were mixed yesterday to start the week. Weaker on the wheat markets, Chicago, KC, and Minneapolis. But we did see a gain in corn and beans. Off of the highs for the day, though, let's start with yesterday afternoon's crop progress report. 68% good to excellent this week on corn. That's up 1 point from last week. Soybeans, 65% good to excellent, up again 1 point from last week. There was not much else to talk about. Winter wheat harvest, 67% done compared to 59% last year and, well, actually last week, and 62% last year. What else was the market looking at yesterday? Honestly, China was in looking at buying some soybeans above South American FOB values or offers overall. And for the week ending July 9th, the U.S. did end up with about 60.5 million bushels of corn being shipped, 15.4 million bushels of beans, and 13.7 million bushels of wheat. The corn export pace is surpassing what we need to hit USDA targets. I'm Ryan Martin.
2: Thanks, Ryan. Now let's take a look at your overnight trade. September corn, 437.5, down 3.5. December corn, 459.25, down 4 cents. As we turn to soybeans, August, 1191.25, down 5.5. November soybeans, 1189.25, down 5.5. And September wheat, 636.75, up 1.5. As we look to livestock from

0: Yesterday's close, August live cattle, 234.72, down 47 cents. July lean hogs, 94.77, no change. And September feeder cattle, 350.82, down 20 cents. 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
4: A quick look now at your five-day weather forecast here on the Farm Hour, brought to you by C&L Shoes, carrying a full line of Carhartt workwear, plus Red Wing boots and Thorogood shoes. 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Well, sunny and hot today, with an afternoon high of 92, clear, warm, and humid tonight, overnight low of 70. Wednesday's weather then, sunny, hot, and humid tomorrow, high of 93, a humid high of 90 on Thursday, and then finally on Friday, sun cloud mix with a 50% chance of a scattered thunderstorm, otherwise a high of 88. We start the weekend off Saturday with a mix of sun and clouds, again, chance of a thunderstorm 50%, and a high of 84. That's a quick look at your five-day forecast on the Farm Hour. 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Open Tuesday through Friday from 9 to 6 each day. 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

0: 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Had this been an actual emergency, you would have received instructions and information related to that emergency over this and other stations in your area. This concludes this test of the East Central Ohio Emergency Alert System.
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3: My grandfather was a Southern gentleman. That's a word that's not used a whole lot anymore. Gentleman. Really, it describes a characteristic that should be true in all of us. It's gentleness. Have you discovered that gentleness can actually diffuse conflict in your relationships? It de-escalates anger. A gentle person doesn't overreact and isn't driven by emotions. A gentle person demonstrates what? Strength under control. Under control. I wonder if you could say that describes you and how you interact today with your family, your coworkers, those around you. Why not let God have His way in your life today and develop gentleness? I'm Bob Fetterhoff with A Minute with the Master from Walk the Bible in Worcester, Ohio.
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0: uplifting and encouraging the river. This is the River Morning Show. There's a phrase in the Bible that gets used quite a bit when people talk about friendships. It's Proverbs 27, verse 17. It says, as iron sharpens iron, so a friend sharpens a friend.
1: Mm-hmm.
0: I got to see it firsthand in my house this week. I hosted my guy friends for a book study, a Bible study that we're doing. And we encouraged each other. We laughed. We ate stuff.
1: Nice. Always a win.
0: Somebody brought like this deer, like it was almost like a Slim Jim, but it was made out of venison.
1: Oh.
0: Oh, so good.
1: It's a bunch of manly men in there eating venison.
0: Right. So we went through another chapter in the book. We prayed together. Mm. We shared together. And there were tears. Because life is hard. And it's okay to admit that life is hard. And sometimes it's too hard. I mean, these are like dudes, like dudes, like factory worker. Some of them like to hunt. Like, there's teachers, there's an accountant, there's a radio guy. Like, these are regular, everyday guys. And we let our guard down and we let each other in. And that's what I so appreciate about these friends of mine, is that nobody is too rough and tough to really get down to it. You know what I mean?
1: Yeah. Like,
0: I was so moved. Even there was a new member, like a half of my this group is friends from church. The other half is friends from, like, our kids run cross country together and stuff. Mm-hmm. And so this was his first night there. And he doesn't know my friend across the way who's currently tearing up. And he apologized. My friend who's crying, he's like, he apologizes to the new guy. And the new guy was like, I will give you a hug right now if you need it. Like,
1: wow.
0: Yeah, it's just cut through the stuff, man. Yeah. Like, let's just be real. Iron sharpens iron. But I was reminded that you have to remove the walls and the barriers and get close to each other in order for that to happen. You have to touch hearts. And you have to be willing to say, yes, this is what I need. This is what I want. Because God meets you in those moments. He met us there. And it's something that we've taken with us since then.
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1: News that'll make you go,
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3: Josh, what in this wild world did you find today?
0: Do personal quirks and quips help your resume stand out, do you think?
3: Probably. I don't know if it's always in a good way, though.
0: Yeah, some say yes and some say it may not be a good thing. Mm-hmm. For example, a bank teller candidate went viral when their resume included one little detail and it caused the hiring manager to go, nope.
3: Uh-oh.
0: What are your interests?
3: Mm-hmm.
0: This person's interest was olive oil.
3: Oh.
0: They're obsessed with olive oil.
3: Well, like making their own? There's a lot of different flavors you can add to olive oil. Why olive is oil. That weird?
0: I don't know. It's just like, that's not what we're about. Olive oil. No.
3: And he or she didn't get the job because they like olive oil?
0: Yeah, because they put it on their resume.
3: Well,
0: it's a resume. Well, it wasn't even the cover letter. It's a resume.
3: If somebody told me they really enjoy making sourdough, that wouldn't weird me out. But I guess that person should have given more details. No. Like, is it a craft of theirs?
0: I was just thinking, like, what specific interests would get my resume passed over? You know, it's like, I have an unhealthy obsession with Cleveland sports. I have memorized most of the Lord of the Rings movie dialogue.
3: Mm-hmm.
0: All three of them. Yeah. Extended version. Mm-hmm. I like music from Owl City.
3: Okay.
0: And I do put Frank's Red Hot on everything. If that was on my resume, I think I'd reject me too.
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0: River Morning Show, where Josh and Hannah, you know, there are some questions that when they're asked, they just break your heart.
1: Hmm.
0: My kids had to ask my wife, is Dad mad?
1: Aww.
0: And this wasn't when they were little. This was last week.
1: Oh, okay.
0: Okay, my teenage sons. The washer isn't working. I took the panels off the washer. Mm-hmm. I'm trying to find the problem. I'm watching YouTube videos of how to fix this or test it to see what's wrong.
1: Yeah.
0: I'm getting water everywhere. I'm shouting at everyone to bring me towels, not because I'm angry, but just because they're not with me and I need towels.
1: But the fuse is lit. Like there's a little bit of feistiness.
0: The boys in the middle of this, they had to leave. They had a run or something for cross country. When they returned, I was gone doing something else. And they asked my wife, is Dad mad?
1: Uh-huh. Uh-huh.
0: And they had to ask because at times I have gotten pretty upset when things aren't working and I'm trying to fix them. And I'm like, I'm just making it worse.
1: And you're not really mad at anyone,
0: but it comes
1: off on everyone,
0: right?
1: Because it's just, you're seeing red at that point.
0: It's like, if I need something, then I am yelling
1: because
0: nobody's right there, but it's an angry, like, I need a screwdriver!
1: I need a screwdriver!
0: You know, stuff like that. So, I can get flustered with appliances and home maintenance in general.
1: Yeah.
0: This time, though, Hannah, I held it together.
1: Did you?
0: I absolutely did.
1: Like you were using some breathing exercises or something?
0: I was frustrated, sure.
1: Yeah.
0: Anybody would be, but it was very like, okay, I need this. I'm gonna try this, right? That's not working. Okay, we're probably gonna have to call somebody and that's gonna cost money. There was the breathing exercise after that. But my wife was able to say, you know, he was fine. He was frustrated like anybody would be, but no, Dad's not mad.
1: Good.
0: Could you believe it? Like, I'm a grown boy.
1: You're all grown up, Josh. Would you look at that?
0: Chances are you've been doing some growing, too, in some area in your life that God is pushing and stretching you. Or maybe it's you've had a goal and you're getting there and you're growing. Can we celebrate that together? Because I feel really good about myself when it comes to that. And we'd love to feel good about you, too. You can call or text. How are you growing today? 800-609-1049.
2: Time now for your River News Report, where locally, friends of Christy McWilliams and her 13-year-old daughter McKinley have created a t-shirt fundraiser in their honor. The mother and daughter, of course, were killed July 5th in a shooting that also claimed the life of responding Rittman Police Sergeant Scott Reese. The shirt has the mother and daughter's names on angel wings and topped with a halo, alongside designs that reflect the pair. There's also a cowboy boot filled with flowers at the center because they both love country music, and a softball rests near the heel to represent McKinley's love for that sport. The shirts can be ordered online starting at $20, and the creator says all proceeds will benefit the family. There's also a verified GoFundMe account to help with funeral expenses and to support Christine's family and surviving son. The Wayne County Health Department is hosting a pop-up food pantry today, hours 11 to 1 in Worcester. The event, held in partnership with the Akron-Canton Regional Food Bank, will take place in the Health Department's parking lot on West South Street. Organizers say today's pantry will follow a market-style setup, allowing participants to select the items they want, with staff on hand to help any individuals who have mobility challenges. Last month's pantry, by the way, provided food for more than 100 area families. I'm Ron Hamilton for 104.5 The River.
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10: Sunny and hot weather across central Ohio for today. High temperature approaching 93. Clear through the night, a low 70s, and sunny for tomorrow, the high 95.
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0: We're Josh and Hannah. This is the River Morning Show. And growth is going to look different for everybody. For me, it's the fact that our washer is on the fritz and I couldn't fix it. And I'm going to have to pay somebody to tell me that it's either unfixable or pay somebody today to tell me what I need to pay to have it fixed.
1: Yeah.
0: Home ownership, am I right?
1: Yeah.
0: So I, instead of getting super frustrated and everybody knowing it, my kids were gone. They came back, found out everything was busted. And they're like, oh, is dad mad? And my wife was able to say, no, he's okay.
1: Instead of seeing red, right, you actually breathed through it.
0: I did. I really did. So that's one thing, an area of growth. Finally, I wish I had learned that when my kids were little and they didn't have to ask that question now. But they're bigger and they could know that sometimes my voice can get big too. But anyway, Millie shared, and you can too, when you call or text 800-609-1049. She said, I got lots of work to do. I've got bipolar disorder and I've been in therapy for like 7 years. One of the main things, though, of self-improvement is recognizing things you do that are maybe wrong or harmful and then working on stopping those things and forgiving yourself.
1: Oh, yeah.
0: It's really good. Oftentimes, therapy can help you see the issue and still have compassion for yourself. Doesn't mean everything's okay, but it means I can make this okay.
1: Yeah.
0: So that's really good. And then Terry said, I'm growing because I'm 28 and I realize I don't know everything. In fact, I don't know anything. And I need to keep learning.
1: Uh-huh.
0: And I think both of those ladies, you can join me, like raise the roof. I'm so old. Raise the roof.
1: The roof.
0: We're growing, kids.
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3: True story. There's a guy in the Bible named Habakkuk. He was a prophet, but not the fire and brimstone kind. Habakkuk was more like, God, what is even happening right now?
1: I could be that kind of prophet. I got lots of questions.
3: At the time, the people of Judah were falling apart. Violence, injustice, corruption, it was everywhere. The rich were stepping on the poor, leaders were ignoring it, and no one seemed to care. So Habakkuk saw it all and got mad. So he did what most of us, or a lot of us, can be afraid to do. He brought his anger and frustration straight to God.
1: Oh, I thought he was going to send a text.
3: No.
1: This is passive aggressive.
3: He was yelling right at the big guy.
1: Okay.
3: He said things like, how long do I have to cry out before you listen? And why do you tolerate this? He was honest, even blunt, and God welcomed it.
1: Wow.
3: No lightning bolts, no silence, just answers. God told him, I do see what's happening. I'm working on something you wouldn't even believe. And by the end of their conversation, Habakkuk didn't get easy answers, but he got peace. He said, even if everything falls apart, I will still trust you. So if you've ever felt overwhelmed or frustrated or wondered if it's okay to tell God that you're mad, this story is your permission slip. God can handle your hard questions. 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
5: Time now for a local Sports Ohio report. Baseball, Jordan Walker of St. Louis silenced the Philadelphia Boobirds last night. He won home run derby over the favorite in the final and hometown Philly Kyle Schwarber. Schwarber hit 11 during his final 15 swing turn, and Walker homered on his last six swings to get 12 and win the title. Walker quietly has had a great year in St. Louis, hitting .294 with 22 home runs, but now has a bigger name winning home run derby. The game is tonight at 8:15 start time. Meanwhile, World Cup semis are on tap today, the first of two this week. France against Spain, that will be the first one. And then tomorrow afternoon, Argentina and England. The France-Spain game, by the way, in Texas at AT&T Stadium. 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

0: This is the River Morning Show. We're Josh and Hannah. Have you ever dropped the mic?
1: Like a figurative one?
0: I'm glad you asked. I'm not talking about on stage where it like okay. goes thump, and then you get
1: probably.
0: Feedback. Not like that. I'm talking about like you've had the opportunity to say the thing and everybody stands mouths agape and they're just awed by your wisdom. Yeah, me either.
1: I'm like staring blank game. Like, I don't think so.
0: I have tried and I have failed. I fail miserably when I try those mic drop moments. That's not in my skill set. And even though we live in a mic drop kind of world, ultimately, I'm glad I can't pull that off because it's really not a good look. You don't make anybody feel better, and you usually show yourself to be kind of a doofus when you're trying to act like that. And I hope my kids aren't able to do this either. At least I hope they won't try to do it. I put the idea in this journal I'm keeping for my kids, by the way. I call it Thoughts, Prayers, and Observations. This is entry number 19. Rather than being rude to make a point and feeling pretty good about yourself after you do it, be polite. And in doing so, point to Jesus. These are just some thoughts, prayers, and observations. Over 5,000 years of history.
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3: Good Tuesday, everyone, and thanks for joining us from the Ohio AgNet, the voice you know at the News You Trust studio, sponsored by BASF and Belteama Fungicide. The proven number one for the toughest corn diseases with long-lasting residual when you need to be confident your fungicide will perform. I'm Joe Everett. Soybeans finished modestly higher yesterday, supported by continued Chinese buying and concerns over hot, dry weather across parts of the Corn Belt. USDA announced another sale of 136,000 metric tons to China, marking the fourth straight day of reported sales. Traders will continue watching weather closely as yield potential remains the biggest driver for prices. As we look at wheat, Kansas City futures fell 10 cents despite supportive global news, including ongoing tensions in the Black Sea region. USDA continues to project the smallest U.S. wheat crop in 56 years, keeping the longer-term outlook supportive, even as futures pulled back to start the week. 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
5: Sunny and hot weather across central Ohio for today. High temperature approaching 93. Clear through the night to low 70s. And sunny for tomorrow, the high 95.
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0: Why is it gotta be so hot?
1: Oh, it's terrible.
0: It is so hot. And I know you are very warm because of your pregnancy.
1: Yes.
0: You are growing an absolute like heater inside you.
1: Yes, there's and a furnace in
0: this
1: there.
0: Is how the rest of us feel during the summer.
1: I normally love summer, but it's tough right now.
0: Okay, well, welcome to the misery that the rest of us experience because of the fall of mankind.
1: Oh my goodness.
0: Anyway, it's the River Morning Show. We're Josh and Hannah. Good morning.
1: And here's a happy heart story for you.
0: Turn this ship around, Hannah.
1: Becca stopped at a CVS during that absolute downpour Ohio had recently. And as she was heading out, she noticed an elderly woman standing in the front entrance with one of those little rolling carts, just waiting.
0: Yeah.
1: And waiting, praying for the rain to stop.
0: I've been that lady before.
1: Oh, I know. I know. So Becca walked over and asked if she needed any help. And the woman explained that she lived in the apartment complex behind the CVS.
0: Oh.
1: So she wasn't even trying to make it to her car. She was trying to walk all the way from the store.
0: Yeah, she had a ways to go.
1: Yes, to her apartment. She didn't have an umbrella and she was all by herself. And Becca just had her tiny car and she said it was already filled to the brim. I didn't have any room, she said. But she did have a big umbrella in the back seat.
0: Mm-hmm.
1: So she grabbed it and the two of them made the walk together in sideways rain, linked arm in arm, rolling groceries all the way to the woman's apartment. When they got there, they were both soaked.
0: Oh, yeah.
1: That completely. Umbrella did nothing for them. But the woman looked at Becca and said, "That was the kindest thing anyone has ever done for me."
0: That's so nice.
1: Worth it. And that's a happy heart story for you.
2: The verdict was guilty. Case closed. The end. No chance for me to ever leave this prison of my sin. Now I know it might sound crazy, but one day a key unlocked that cell.

0: It may not be the first time you've heard this song, but maybe it's the first time you'll listen to it.
1: Let the words connect you to Jesus in a new way today. Uplifting and encouraging. The River.

0: I'm so glad Jesus music can soothe the soul like that.
1: Mm-hmm.
0: Healing happens so often in these songs. It takes us right into the comforting arms of Jesus. I'm also glad Jesus music can set the devil's face on fire. All right, set it on fire! And since the river is Ohio's home for Jesus music, you get both right here. The soothing calm of Mercy Me and the pyrotechnics of Emerson Day.
2: When fear like a viper strikes and worry starts to creep,

0: uplifting and encouraging the river. It's the River Morning Show with Natalie Lane. That's The Long Way. Everybody remembers their firsts, like their first love, their first day of school, their first bacon.
1: You remember your first bacon?
0: It's when I knew I was really living. My youngest son is experiencing a first right now, and it's his first car.
1: Oh, it's so exciting.
0: Yeah. We've each got a story behind our first car, too. It had its own personality, so you can share it. Call or text 800-609-1049. His first car is older than he is. Oh. He just turned 16. The car just turned 20.
1: All right.
0: It's a Honda Civic, and it smelled like a dead animal.
1: Okay, first I was going to be like, good for him. Hondas go forever. I don't love the dead animal part.
0: Well, the mouse did not go forever. Ugh. That's all I'm saying. They got in the engine. Thankfully, when we bought it, they were out of the engine. We changed out the air filters, and voila, no more nastiness.
1: Brand new.
0: Yeah. His car also rattles like a loose spoon is somewhere in the engine, but our mechanic, who we trust implicitly, told us that it's just a shoddy repair job of something that doesn't need fixed.
1: Okay.
0: So
1: he can turn the music up over it.
0: That's the thing. Eventually, like when my son saves a few $100, he can have the guy fix it.
1: Sure.
0: If you're tired of the all that. So share about your first car. Hannah, yours smelled like Jesus, right?
1: Totally. It's close enough.
0: Yeah.
1: It smelled like Chick-fil-A.
0: Yeah, it's the same thing.
1: Jesus chicken.
0: Same thing. The Lord's chicken.
1: Yes. My twin brother and I shared our first car. We went in on it together. It was a 1996 RAV4. And both of us worked at Chick-fil-A at the time. So that thing was sitting at the Polaris Mall every day, really.
0: 24/7 for the most part.
1: Between the two of us. And we'd walk in and out of Chick-fil-A. We'd have that grease on our shoes.
0: Yep.
1: We'd bring home Chick-fil-A.
0: Yep.
1: And so any friend that got in that car after school or on the weekends was like...
0: That's so mean.
1: Chicken.
0: It's so cruel.
1: Waffle
0: fries. You needed to, like, you should have, like, revamped that car so the glove box was a little toaster oven.
1: Yes.
0: And anytime you had a guest.
1: I mean, the glove box was full of Polynesian and Chick-fil-A sauce. So we were partway there.
0: Next best thing.
1: Yes.
0: Tell the story about your first car and the thing that gave it the most personality. Call or text 800-609-1049.
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4: 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We're locally. Friends of Christy McWilliams and her 13-year-old daughter McKinley have created a T-shirt fundraiser in their honor. The mother and daughter, of course, were killed July 5th in a shooting that also claimed the life of responding Rittman Police Sergeant Scott Reese. The shirt has the mother and daughter's names on angel wings and topped with a halo, alongside designs that reflect the pair. There's also a cowboy boot filled with flowers at the center because they both love country music, and a softball rests near the heel to represent McKinley's love for that sport. The shirts can be ordered online starting at $20, and the creator says all proceeds will benefit the family. There's also a verified GoFundMe account to help with funeral expenses and to support Christine's family and surviving son. The Wayne County Health Department is hosting a pop-up food pantry today, hours 11 to 1 in Worcester. The event, held in partnership with the Akron-Canton Regional Food Bank, will take place in the health department's parking lot on West South Street. Organizers say today's pantry will follow a market-style setup, allowing participants to select the items they want, with staff on hand to help any individuals who have mobility challenges. Last month's pantry, by the way, provided food for more than 100 area families. I'm Ron Hamilton for 104.5 The River.
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12: Sunny and hot weather across central Ohio for today. High temperature approaching 93. Clear through the night to low 70s, and sunny for tomorrow, the high 95.
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0: The River Morning Show. We're Josh and Hannah. Let's hit the Wayback Machine. Remember your first car? My son, my youngest son, just got his.
1: Oh, man. So grown up.
0: Dirt cheap. It's a Honda, so it's going to go forever.
1: Oh, yeah.
0: And it's older than he is. Smelled like a dead mouse when we got it. But we changed the filters, the air filters, and everything's fine.
1: Okay.
0: So it's going to be great. You can call or text, share about yours. 800-609-1049. Producer Mike got some texts in.
2: Jason said, my first car, the driver's side door didn't work, so I had to crawl in and out the passenger side.
1: Oh, no.
0: Man.
2: It was definitely awkward to have to ask someone to get out so I could get out.
0: Yeah, no kidding. Yeah.
1: I feel like it's more awkward just to watch someone crawl. Like,
0: right. You could have done chairs. It a lot cooler and like slid across the hood like they did in Dukes of Hazzard and then crawl across.
1: Oh, my goodness.
0: It would have been like,
1: sure.
0: Sweet at the beginning.
2: Jody said, my first car was in my family, and it was an old Chevette. It was worn down by the time it got to me, so my dad decided to paint it to make it look better.
0: Oh, no. Oh, no.
2: He painted it a dark brown with a lighter brown zigzag stripe on the sides.
0: No.
2: I literally looked like I was driving a small turd down the road.
1: Jody! You poor thing.
0: Hey, listen. Listen. We were all thinking it. We were. She just said it.
1: I don't know if I had gotten there yet, but the image is there.
0: My first car was like, it was from 1985. It was a Chrysler New Yorker. And it was, but when it was new, this thing was like top line NASA. It was all digital.
1: Okay.
0: And it had a voice. It would tell you if you left your lights on.
1: Really?
0: It would say if your door was ajar while you were driving, it would tell you.
1: Like a voice would come through. This is like Alexa pre-Alexa.
0: It really was. You couldn't interact with it. And sometimes
1: very
0: it was
1: George Jetson.
0: It was wrong and it was annoying.
1: Oh.
0: And I'm like, I'm arguing with my car.
1: So it is like Alexa.
0: A little bit.
1: Wrong.
0: Yeah, that's true. Yeah. A little bit. Thanks for calling. Jerry, what gave your first car that personality?
3: All right, I'm going to age myself here, but it was a green Dodge Aspen at that.
0: Oh, wow.
3: And it when you turned it off, it went... It had its own personality. It wanted to keep going, I guess.
0: Yes, but, it was like, the ride is not over, ma'am. Sit down.
1: Now, did you happen to have a name for your car?
3: Yes, it was a green bomb, because everybody got into it. We took it to the malls. We ran it until... Everything fell off.
0: Yeah.
3: But the motor was still going.
0: you dropped it off at the salvage yard, and they're like, "Ma'am, it's still kicking."
1: Yeah.
3: Exactly right.
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0: I kind of stopped listening to the other music. I just feel like it's really important to listen to the words and the messages that are in the songs. I just feel like it's so important that it always remains on the air, and I really want to support it because I find a lot of strength from listening.
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1: You've been a part of this journey for months now, and it just feels right that you join in the final countdown.
0: So the counting of like breathing, one, two, three.
1: No,
0: one,
1: not
0: two,
1: that part, three. Not deep breaths, no.
0: Okay.
1: In the final countdown of when baby boy is going to arrive. So the question is, how good are your baby predicting skills? My husband and I's little baby boy is due date is August 5th. But you know, that means he could come
0: right,
1: anytime.
0: Any moment, really.
1: And before I head out on maternity leave, I want to know what you think. Like, when will he actually say hello to the world? What time? How much is he going to weigh? Mm-hmm. What's his length? I almost said height again.
0: No, it's not
1: Josh
0: height.
1: Doesn't like when I say height.
0: He's laying down. It's length.
1: But it's still, if I were to put him up on his little toes,
0: but
1: it would be his height.
0: You're not. So they don't measure them that way.
1: Okay, so you can guess how long the baby's going to be. Just text the word baby to 800-609-1049 to play along, to send in your prediction. And then once he makes his big arrival, which again could be any day now, mm-hmm. we'll see who came the closest, and that person will win a gift card to the River Fan Store.
0: I love it.
1: It's just so a little fun. A little fun as we like look at the finish line here. Text the word baby to 800-609-1049.
0: And so I cannot win, right?
1: No,
0: I cannot.
1: Can.
0: But I can do a prediction right here, right now.
1: Sure.
0: Right? You can? Okay. Mm-hmm. You and your husband are pretty tall, right?
1: Yeah, we're both tall.
0: Okay, so you're like what?
1: I'm 5'9". He's like 6'2".
0: 6'2", something like that. Okay, so I predict, and you're due August 5th.
1: Yeah.
0: I predict he will be born October 4th.
1: What?
0: It's my birthday.
1: Oh, no.
0: He'll be 6'3 with a 5 o'clock shadow.
1: What?
0: And probably a car payment,
1: too. He'll be getting an eviction notice far before then.
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3: Yay. 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Baseball, Jordan Walker of St. Louis silenced the Philadelphia Boobirds last night. He won home run derby over the favorite in the final and hometown Philly Kyle Schwarber. Schwarber hit 11 during his final 15 swing turn, and Walker homered on his last six swings to get 12 and win the title. Walker quietly has had a great year in St. Louis, hitting .294 with 22 home runs, but now has a bigger name winning home run derby. The game is tonight at 8:15 start time. Meanwhile, World Cup semis are on tap today. The first of two this week, France against Spain. That will be the first one. And then tomorrow afternoon, Argentina and England. The France-Spain game, by the way, in Texas at AT&T Stadium. 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
0: learn today. 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What is this?
2: You're going to learn today things you didn't know about mac and cheese.
0: You keep taking over my things.
2: I know, but this one was made just for me. It's mac and cheese day.
0: Oh, okay. Well, all right. In that case, I give you the floor. Please, go ahead.
2: The mac and cheese is my favorite.
0: Yeah.
2: So while mac and cheese is often thought of as an American staple, the earliest recorded recipe for it dates back to 1390.
0: Whoa!
2: In an English cookbook.
0: The English came up with a good food?
2: I guess so.
0: What?
2: They're known for like heavy foods.
0: Right.
2: So mac and cheese.
0: And also,
2: kind of adds up.
0: Beans for breakfast. That's what they're known for.
2: I love having beans for breakfast.
0: So oh, yeah.
2: When I was in London, I thought it was the best thing ever.
0: Ugh.
2: It was so good.
0: Gross.
2: Anyway, you're going to learn today things you didn't know about mac and cheese in honor of National Mac and Cheese Day.
0: Mm-hmm.
2: Thomas Jefferson is often incorrectly credited with inventing mac and cheese, but he was the driving reason it was brought to the U.S.
0: Okay.
2: When his chef, who trained in Paris, served mac and cheese at a state dinner in 1802.
0: Wow.
2: So it's been here a minute.
0: It has.
2: And it's going strong.
0: Our founding fathers, what a group of guys.
2: I know. Things you're going to learn today about mac and cheese. In 1993, Crayola renamed one of its orange-hued crayons macaroni.
0: Yes.
2: And cheese.
0: Of course.
2: As it should be. And finally, in honor of National Mac and Cheese Day, things you're going to learn. Kraft sells over 1 million boxes of its famous mac and cheese every single day.
0: I know. They're all in my pantry. My sons are insane
2: and
0: with this
2: that's
0: stuff.
2: Just here in the United States.
0: Jeez.
2: That's not globally. Here in the U.S., 1 million boxes of mac and cheese are sold by Kraft. And I am going to say I contribute quite a bit to that.
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9: Sunny and hot weather across central Ohio for today. High temperature approaching 93. Clear through the night, a low 70s, and sunny for tomorrow, the high 95.
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1: It's National Mac and Cheese Day.
0: Let's just take a moment.
1: I know.
0: To recognize the greatness of America.
1: Oh, it's so good.
0: And the goodness of God.
1: Yes. Mm. There are, though, rules and regulations you must abide by when it comes to the best pasta dish in existence on God's green earth.
0: Why did this all of a sudden become a court case?
1: Because it's serious and I need it to be taken seriously.
0: Okay.
1: First and foremost, the correct and only appropriate utensil to consume mac and cheese with is a fork.
0: What?
1: Anything else and you are wrong.
0: This is the hill you're going to die on today?
1: Absolutely.
0: I have used a spoon so many times.
1: And I'm ashamed for you.
0: What do you mean you're ashamed?
1: I'm so upset.
0: With a spoon, you can scoop it and get it to your mouth. With a fork, it's falling off all the time.
1: It's part of the experience.
0: I don't want that experience.
1: Mac and cheese is meant to be stabbed. And if you can, you should put a noodle on each prong.
0: I've done
1: that's
0: that.
1: How it, that's, see?
0: I've done that.
1: It's just the rules to mac and cheese, okay?
0: Fine, I suppose. I don't know why you're so against the spoon, though.
1: It just turns mac and cheese into like a soup, and that's not what it is.
0: It's sometimes, especially with like the microwave kind, sometimes that's what happens.
1: That's because you got the proportions wrong.
0: Regardless, this is the mac and cheese I have now. No. And if I use a fork, I lose the cheesy sauce.
1: It's not even sauce at that point, though. It's liquid.
0: But fine, I still want to eat it.
1: That's no longer mac and cheese, though.
0: What?
1: Oh. Correct mac and cheese.
0: Lady, you are getting on my nerves today. Come on.
1: I'm ashamed of you. I'm on your nerves. It's great.
0: It's fantastic. Fantastic.
1: Mm-hmm. Rules to eating mac and cheese. I'll ask you this one, Josh. Do you think it's appropriate to include a dipping sauce with mac and cheese?
0: Not a dipping sauce, but I have put barbecue sauce on mac and cheese.
1: That counts, like mac and or barbecue, ranch, or ketchup.
0: Yes, I think that is appropriate. I don't think it's necessary, but I think it is appropriate.
1: Okay, we are on the same page.
0: All right, so all right, is the relationship mending a little bit?
1: We're getting there. We're getting there.
0: She's no longer as disappointed in me.
1: First, mac and cheese should be eaten with a fork. Second, dipping sauces on top are absolutely approved.
0: Welcomed.
1: You can do that.
0: Okay.
1: This is America.
0: Yeah.
1: And finally, homemade or boxed mac and cheese.
0: The best mac and cheese is the mac and cheese in front of me.
1: We are still friends.
0: Yay!

0: 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And so when I surround myself with all the positive music and all the music that reminds us that God loves us, obviously it's going to have an impact on your attitude and your actions and the way you think from day to day.
1: This story and more like it are made possible when you give to The River. 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

0: 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This is the River Morning Show. We're Josh and Hannah. Good morning.
1: It is National Mac and Cheese Day. The best day of the year.
0: And somehow still, you turned this into an argument.
1: I know. Because I do believe it is my favorite food, and there are some rules and regulations that come with the consumption of mac and cheese.
0: You see my eye rolling over here?
1: First and foremost, or just first, doesn't matter if it's homemade or boxed.
0: Agreed.
1: Eat what's in front of you. It's going to be the best thing you've had in a minute.
0: It's like a version of the Bible. What's the right one? Whichever one's open.
1: Exactly.
0: Just read it.
1: I love that.
0: And so it's the same thing with mac and cheese. What's the right kind? Is it in a bowl in front of me?
1: Yeah.
0: Eat it.
1: Secondly, rules to eating mac and cheese. Dipping sauces. Yeah.
0: Uh-huh.
1: Go for it. Mm-hmm. Ketchup, ranch, barbecue. Not wrong. It is not a perfect topping.
0: I've not done ranch. That's a good idea.
1: Oh, it's good. Oh, it's so good.
0: It's a really
1: good
0: idea.
1: Highly recommend. And finally, the one that has Josh and I questioning our friendship. Can mac and cheese be eaten with a spoon? The answer is no.
0: You're a lunatic.
1: It needs to be a fork. It should always be a fork.
0: You are dividing the nation. I don't appreciate this.
1: Making sure that the nation is aware of how to consume the best pasta in the entire world.
0: Producer Mike, what do I do with this, man? What am I supposed to do?
2: Is it bad to say I agree with Hannah?
1: Always
2: use a fork.
1: Yes. Jeez. Thank you, Producer Mike. You can join the conversation. Call or text 800-609-1049.
0: Are you here to tell Hannah how wrong she is about mac and cheese?
3: Yes.
1: No. No, Pete.
3: Here's my wife is always a fork person. I am a spoon person. Here is my thing. This will settle the argument. How do you serve mac and cheese? Do you use a fork or a spoon to scoop it out of the pan or the container?
1: I see where this is going, but I don't like it.
0: I do like it.
1: I don't think it has to correlate.
3: Oh, it does. Because if you serve mac and cheese with a fork, Hannah, it's going to spill all over the place. You'll never get it on your plate.
0: Yep. Pete, my guy.
3: You typically eat mac and cheese out of a bowl. Bowls necessitate a spoon.
0: Yep.
1: I see the train of thought. But I also think that then on a minuscule level, when I don't need a large portion shoveled into my face, that I can use a fork.
0: When is that? Anytime there's mac and cheese.
1: I don't need a bowl size.
0: Yes, you do. Okay, I've seen you eat mac and cheese.
1: I see where this is going. Pete, I have a couple things to say to you.
0: Oh, wow.
1: I am so thankful that you called. I hope you call more often. But also, you have slightly obliterated my soul.
3: I'm sorry. I'll pray for forgiveness.
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0: We're Josh and Hannah. This is the River Morning Show. Good morning.
1: It's time for good old blue ribbon or bologna.
0: Step right up.
1: Can you tell a real fair competition from something completely made up for a chance to win a family four-pack of passes to the Franklin County Fair? And it's going to be so good because Wednesday the 22nd is the River's Worship Night with Life Point Collective. And Thursday the 23rd is Ohio's own Seth Schleter.
0: Well, I'm counting my blessings.
1: Come on. I see what you did there.
0: Thank you. Yeah, thank you.
1: And this is your chance to win your way in. You just have to know, is the fair competition truly blue ribbon or is it complete baloney?
0: For example, pointiest elbows. I have the blue ribbon for pointiest elbows. Would that be real or false?
1: That is baloney.
0: That one would be baloney, yeah.
1: Call 800-609-1049 to play. 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
14: Hot weather across central Ohio for today. High temperature approaching 93. Clear through the night to low 70s. And sunny for tomorrow, the high 95.
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0: This is the River Morning Show. We're Josh and Hannah. Good morning.
1: Hi, Jenny. Are you ready to play Blue Ribbon or Baloney?
2: Yes.
1: Alrighty. This is your chance to win a family four-pack for the Franklin County Fair. And if you guess correctly, you'll be able to choose between any night you want to go. One night includes the River Worship Night, and the other night includes Ohio's own Seth Schleter. So you're in for a good time no matter what.
2: Okay, sounds good.
0: Remember, you called us. When you hear what you have, when you hear what you have to decide on,
1: yes,
0: you called us. Okay, go.
1: Here it is. I'm going to give you what it is and then a little definition for it. This fair competition, okay, is it Blue Ribbon or Baloney? It's called cow chip throwing, which is participants have a dried piece of cow manure they see who can throw it the furthest. Blue Ribbon or Baloney?
2: Blue Ribbon.
1: I hate to say it, but you're right. It is a Blue Ribbon competition. It is real.
0: That is so gross. Do you have the fair where they do that? What state is that in?
1: The one that said this one is specifically at, it could be elsewhere, is in Iowa.
0: Okay, well, they can keep it.
1: But congratulations, you just won yourself a family four-pack to the Franklin County Fair.
2: That's awesome.
1: We are so excited for you, and we appreciate you being a part of the River family.
2: Thank you. We love it. We listen to it every day.
1: Aw, thank you so much.
0: And your next chance to play Blue Ribbon or Baloney, if you dare. Hannah keeps finding these real.
1: I know.
0: Anyway, it is tomorrow, 8:03 on the River Morning Show.

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1: News you can use this morning. If you are headed outside today.
0: Don't.
1: I know, there's that. It's one of those days where Ohio is throwing everything at you. The high temperature is expected to reach around 91, 92 degrees, but with like a feel-like temperature of 97 to 100. Blech. On top of that, the UV index is around 10. The highest it can go is 11, which means you will burn very quickly
0: if
1: you
0: go outside.
1: Yeah. Put on that sunscreen, stay in the shade, don't go outside. Mm-hmm. And also across different spots in Ohio, there's an air quality alert.
0: Goodness
1: gracious.
0: So
1: if you're sensitive to things like asthma or allergies, like today's a rough one.
0: Okay, so there was this Will Smith movie with his son. It was called After Earth, and they left Earth because Earth... Earth was just trying to kill everyone.
1: Yeah. Just be all careful, the time. Okay? And watch out for those kiddos, for the senior citizens in your life. Just be aware of going outside today, okay?
0: Living in the movies.
1: I know.
0: Jeez.
1: The Ohio State Fair is rolling out 29 new food items.
0: Oh, let's go.
1: The fair is July 29th through August 9th, and that includes things like catfish on a stick, pork belly served in a cone, and a Dr. Pepper Dippin' Dots float.
0: Okay,
1: that
0: yes.
1: sounds good.
0: That's better.
1: They have yet to announce the crazy hard-boiled egg flavors coming out this year.
0: Come on.
1: Oh, you know I'm going to be stalking the interwebs up until we know, because we've had like bubble gum and cookie dough before.
0: What would you do if they did a mint chocolate? I see that look on your face.
1: I don't have a response to that. I'd be heavily disappointed.
0: There have been multiple times today Hannah wished for my demise.
1: No,
0: this was another one.
1: Yeah, that would make me so sad if it was it. So let's just pray that that's not it.
0: Okay.
1: But I will let you know the second I know when those are announced. Ohio State is being called the gold standard of college football heading into 2026.
0: Oh, yes?
1: We love that. The Buckeyes have won 165 games since 2012. They've claimed a national championship in 2024 and have had just one full season with fewer than 10 wins since 2005. And that means they have been placed at number one in the Big Ten.
0: That's what I'm talking about.
1: Going into this new season, the top five ranked are Ohio State, number one. Number two is Indiana. Number three is Oregon. That state up north is number four, but they're behind us. So
0: fine, whatever.
1: And to round out the top five is Penn State. These are just preliminary guesses, but love seeing Ohio State being called the gold standard.
0: Of course.
1: Come on.
0: Everybody knows it.
1: O-H-I-O.
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0: This is the River Morning Show, where Josh and Hannah are. I'm going to see if you remember this. Okay, yesterday the phrase was, God is our creator.
1: Yay, God!
0: No.
1: No?
0: Wow, God.
1: Wow, God.
0: So we'll try it again. Yesterday was, God is our creator.
1: Wow, God!
0: Very good. I'm teaching.
1: Aw, man.
0: It's okay. The kids last night didn't get it either. I kept having to remind them, when I say this, you say that.
1: Say, wow, God.
0: Wow, okay. God.
1: Yay,
0: right.
1: It feels appropriate.
0: So, I'm teaching the lessons at my church's VBS. We had 111 kids there last night. And we have a small little church.
1: Yeah, teeny tiny church.
0: So, they were cheering for God, learning about his marvelous creation. Tonight, the story continues with a brand new phrase, but your phrase stays the same.
1: Okay,
0: good. So tonight and this morning, every time I say, God knows everything, you say,
2: wow, God.
1: Wow, God.
0: Okay. The lesson tonight is centered on Psalm chapter 139, verses 1 through 4. And it says this, O Lord, you have examined my heart and know everything about me. You know when I sit down or when I stand up. You know my thoughts, even when I'm far away. You see me when I travel and when I rest at home. You know everything I do. You know what I'm going to say even before I say it. And it's so good because God knows everything.
2: Wow, God!
0: Right. When you're a kid, keeping secrets is like this mysterious kind of

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2: Good Tuesday, everyone, and thanks for joining us from the Ohio AgNet, the voice you know at the News You Trust studio, sponsored by BASF and Belteama Fungicide, the proven number one for the toughest corn diseases with long-lasting residual. When you need to be confident, your fungicide will perform. I'm Joe Everett. Corn and soybean futures started the week a little higher, although both markets backed off their overnight highs by the close. Corn continues to find support from a hot and dry forecast as pollination gets underway, while soybean prices are getting an added boost from strong Chinese demand, with USDA announcing another soybean sale to China Monday morning, the fourth straight day of reported sales. Export demand for both crops remains solid, but weather will be the key story this week as traders closely watch crop conditions during this critical stage of the growing season. For the latest agricultural news, go to OhioAgNet.com. I'm Joe Everett, and you're listening to the Ohio AgNet.
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9: Weather across central Ohio for today. High temperature approaching 93. Clear through the night to low 70s. And sunny for tomorrow, the high 95.
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0: I'm Josh. She's Hannah. You're our friend. 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
1: The green-eyed jealousy monster is not reserved for just humans. Your fur babies can get a bit of that envy bug, too.
0: Oh, completely.
1: So does your pet get jealous? And if so, how do they show it? You can call or text to share 800-609-1049. This is a recent development in our home.
0: Okay.
1: So you know I have Fish the cat and Bear the dog. Bear is under a year old, and we're learning that Fish the cat is not allowed to hang out with my husband.
0: Oh, really?
1: Bear is not for it. Bear has decided that Chris, my husband, is his human.
0: And he's laid claim to your husband.
1: Absolutely. And he's not. He is the friendliest dog on the planet. But the second the cat starts to like walk towards Chris or rub on his leg a little bit, try to play, Bear's entire muzzle is in between Chris the cat. Absolutely not. And he's 105 pounds. Fish is like 10.
0: Yeah.
1: So Fish doesn't stand a chance. But it just means I get more Fish time.
0: And really, Fish is your cat and Bear is Chris's dog.
1: Yeah. That's not what we, you know, planned for. And I'm sad that Bear just, maybe I'm the jealous one. Bear just loves Chris.
0: It's the River Morning Show where Hannah discovers things about herself.
1: Wow, this was very therapeutic.
0: Okay, that'll be $150.
1: I know. But Bear becomes a wall between the cat and my husband. He says not today, or if Fish tries to do the little McBiscuits on Chris in bed, Bear just immediately rolls over on top of Chris.
0: Amazing.
1: Smush. Like if one of us is going to smush the human, it has to be Bear. It must be Bear. Josh, you have a dog, little Ollie. Mm-hmm. Does he get jealous?
0: He does. He gets very jealous anytime I show my wife any kind of affection.
1: Oh, no.
0: Like, I will hug her in the kitchen. He will run from wherever he is. He knows that it's happening, and he just barks at us.
1: Oh.
0: He doesn't want in, because we've done that, too. We've picked him up and be like, okay, we'll put you in the middle of this hug. Yeah. And he's like, no, get me out of here. And he doesn't, like, want her to go sit so he can sit next to her. He just does not want us to like each other.
1: He's upset that the attention isn't on him. No, even if he doesn't want to be in it, it means you're not looking at him or petting him.
0: If he doesn't have attention, no one should have attention.
1: Exactly. Yes. Yeah, you know what? Fair, Ollie.
0: No.
1: Fair.
0: He's probably listening right now. Do not encourage him, please.
1: Does your pet get jealous? And if so, how do they show it? Call or text to share. 800-609-1049.
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2: Jealousy comes for everyone. It's come for you at one point, and it's also come for your fur baby.
1: It's such a natural, instinctual reaction.
2: I know, but it is somehow so adorable when it's your furry pet.
1: Yeah, that's true. Because, you know, there's no, like, they don't have any other attitudes besides, I love you.
2: Yes.
1: And no one else can.
2: Right? That's what we're currently going through with Bear, our dog, and cat, and Fish, the cat. And Bear wants nothing to do with Fish getting on my husband's lap.
1: Yeah,
2: or trying
1: yeah.
2: to put, and he's very nice about it, but he puts his huge body in between the two of them.
1: And he's human-sized, massive, and then your cat is a cat.
2: He's
1: and
2: a
1: so
2: cat.
1: He does not stand a chance.
2: Not at all. And it also just brings me flashbacks to when I had Murphy, my German Shepherd mix, and I would babysit my sister's dog. They would play this jealousy game of whose body can be touching the human. And so one would lay on top of you, and they're not small dogs, and the other would dive bomb and slide underneath the dog that's currently on top of the human, so the human just turns into a pancake.
1: Yeah, so can you imagine, as warm as you are now because of the baby inside you?
2: Oh, I would have a panic attack.
1: Yeah. We'd be like, 911 has been called again.
2: Yes. The dogs are jealous.
1: All this screaming in here.
2: I know. But they're so cute, and they do it because they have so much love in their heart. You can call or text to share that time your pet got jealous or when they get jealous, 800-609-1049. I know a few friends are chiming in on the River Morning Show Facebook group. You can also chime in there. Producer Mike, what are our friends saying?
3: Dee said when they're sitting on the sofa and her husband leans in to like kiss her goodnight, their little chihuahua starts to whine and tries to put her face between their faces. They're basically stealing the kiss.
2: Yes.
1: I appreciate the whine response as opposed to like full fangs and like don't you touch.
2: Yeah, those chihuahuas, they're feisty.
1: They are.
2: That's a patient pup right there.
1: Terrifying.
3: Julie said if their dog gets attention, the cat's the one crying and the cat crowds in. But then if the cat ends up climbing up on their lap, then it's the dog who has to as well.
1: Of course.
2: Yes. Yeah. So hopefully it's a lap-sized dog.
1: Well, the dog size doesn't matter.
2: It doesn't matter.
1: Yeah. When you've got a dog the size of a person who thinks he's a lap dog, it doesn't matter what kind of jealousy is happening. They win, you lose.
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1: Well, Josh and Hannah, it's the River Morning Show, and your attention, please.
2: The pyramids are calling.
3: Ooh.
1: And it would be terrifying if this was like some sort of historical sci-fi thing.
3: Yeah,
1: like
3: yeah,
1: the aliens built them or whatever, but it's not that. Like this is the River's Egyptian excursion.
3: Yes.
1: Haley from the afternoon show and I are going with you overseas to Egypt this November. All right, you're going to see the pyramids of Giza, the Sphinx, and you can do it on a camel if you want to. You'll see the Valley of the Kings. You'll spend days and nights on the legendary Nile River, going from location to location.
3: So cool.
1: You'll see the traditional sites where Jesus, Mary, and Joseph stayed when they were fleeing from Herod after he was born. You'll see the traditional site where Moses was taken out of the Nile by Pharaoh's daughter. And you'll do it with like-minded believers, all focused on the goodness and power of God. I cannot wait. It is coming November 2nd through the 10th. But here's the deal. The deadline to sign up is August 2nd.
3: Ooh, right around the corner.
1: That is a Sunday. It's just a few weeks away. So if you've been back and forth, hemming and hawing about this and not deciding, your time to decide is now. And there is room on this trip for you. It's not going to be nearly as fun if you don't go. So please come. You can learn more when you text the word EGYPT to 800-609-1049.

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1: It's the River Morning Show. We're Josh and Hannah with a simple question. How do you share Jesus? Some do it with words. Some do it with the excellence of their work. Some do it with the kindness you see in their lives. That's not an exhaustive list. There are other ways to share Jesus. So here's another way: by sharing Ohio's Home for Jesus music.
2: Yes,
1: that
2: absolutely.
1: Is the river. You're connected to it now. 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Ohio's Home for Jesus music. 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
3: Time now for your River Business Report, where Volkswagen CEO indicating that he's trying to avoid closing plants as he seeks to turn around the automaker's performance. The Germany-based company, facing pressure to cut costs at home and increasingly intense competition in the lucrative Chinese market in particular. Last week, Volkswagen said its fundamental realignment over the past 3 years had reached its next phase, announcing plans to streamline the model lineup by up to half. Elsewhere, global oil demand is set to decline this year for the first time since 2020. The International Energy Agency expects a drop of about 1 million barrels per day this year. The decline due to higher oil prices and supply disruptions caused by the U.S.-Iran conflict. In May, global oil demand fell to 97.9 barrels per day, with Asia seeing the most significant drop. I'm Ron Hamilton for 104.5 The River.
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12: Dry and very hot weather coming our way the next few days. Our next chance for wet weather Friday afternoon. Abundant sunshine for the rest of today, that high climbing to the low 90s. We're in the upper 60s for tonight, and then plenty of sunshine tomorrow. The high 95, heat index near 100. Back to the low 90s by Thursday. I'm meteorologist Jennifer Naramore.
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1: News you can use this morning. If you are headed outside today.
0: Don't.
1: I know, there's that. It's one of those days where Ohio is throwing everything at you. The high temperature is expected to reach around 91, 92 degrees, but with like a feel-like temperature of 97 to 100. Blech. On top of that, the UV index is around 10. The highest it can go is 11, which means you will burn very quickly
0: if
1: you
0: go outside.
1: Yeah. Put on that sunscreen, stay in the shade, don't go outside. Mm-hmm. And also across different spots in Ohio, there's an air quality alert.
0: Goodness
1: gracious.
0: So
1: if you're sensitive to things like asthma or allergies, like today's a rough one.
0: Okay, so there was this Will Smith movie with his son. It was called After Earth, and they left Earth because Earth... Earth was just trying to kill everyone.
1: Yeah. Just be all careful, the time. Okay? And watch out for those kiddos, for the senior citizens in your life. Just be aware of going outside today, okay?
0: Living in the movies.
1: I know.
0: Jeez.
1: The Ohio State Fair is rolling out 29 new food items.
0: Oh, let's go.
1: The fair is July 29th through August 9th, and that includes things like catfish on a stick, pork belly served in a cone, and a Dr. Pepper Dippin' Dots float.
0: Okay,
1: that sounds good.
0: That's better.
1: They have yet to announce the crazy hard-boiled egg flavors coming out this year.
0: Come on.
1: Oh, you know I'm going to be stalking the interwebs up until we know, because we've had like bubble gum and cookie dough before.
0: What would you do if they did a mint chocolate? Ah, I see that look on your face.
1: I don't have a response to that. I'd be heavily disappointed.
0: There have been multiple times today Hannah wished for my demise.
1: No.
0: This was another one.
1: That would make me so sad if it was it. So let's just pray that that's not it.
0: Okay.
1: But I will let you know the second I know when those are announced. Ohio State is being called the gold standard of college football heading into 2026.
0: Oh, yes?
1: We love that. The Buckeyes have won 165 games since 2012. They've claimed a national championship in 2024 and have had just one full season with fewer than 10 wins since 2005. And that means they have been placed at number one in the Big Ten.
0: That's what I'm talking about.
1: Going into this new season, the top five ranked are Ohio State, number one. Number two is Indiana. Number three is Oregon. That state up north is number four, but they're behind us. So
0: fine, whatever.
1: And to round out the top five is Penn State. These are just preliminary guesses, but love seeing Ohio State being called the gold standard.
0: Of course.
1: Come on.
0: Everybody knows it.
1: I know.
0: OH.
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0: This is the River Morning Show where Josh and Hannah, have you ever dropped the mic?
1: Like a figurative one?
0: I'm glad you asked. I'm not talking about on stage where it like okay. goes thump, and then you get
1: probably.
0: Feedback. Not like that. I'm talking about like you've had the opportunity to say the thing and everybody stands mouths agape and they're just awed by your wisdom. Yeah, me either.
1: Staring blank game, like, I don't think so.
0: I have tried, and I have failed. I fail miserably when I try those mic drop moments. It's not in my skill set, and even though we live in a mic drop kind of world, ultimately, I'm glad I can't pull that off, because it's really not a good look. You don't make anybody feel better, and you usually show yourself to be kind of a doofus when you're trying to act like that. And I hope my kids aren't able to do this either. At least I hope they won't try to do it. I put the idea in this journal I'm keeping for my kids, by the way. I call it Thoughts, Prayers, and Observations. This is entry number 19. Rather than being rude to make a point and feeling pretty good about yourself after you do it, be polite. And in doing so, point to Jesus. These are just some thoughts, prayers, and observations.
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0: Hannah, why is it going to be so hot?
1: Oh, it's terrible.
0: It is so hot. And I know you are very warm because of your pregnancy.
1: Yes.
0: You are growing an absolute, like, heater inside you.
1: Yes, there's a furnace in there.
0: This is how the rest of us feel during the summer.
1: I normally love summer, but it's tough right now.
0: Okay, well, welcome to the misery that the rest of us experience because of the fall of mankind.
1: Oh, my goodness.
0: Anyway, it's the River Morning Show. We're Josh and Hannah. Good morning.
1: And here's a happy heart story for you.
0: Turn this ship around, Hannah.
1: Becca stopped at a CVS during that absolute downpour Ohio had recently. And as she was heading out, she noticed an elderly woman standing in the front entrance with one of those little rolling carts, just waiting.
0: Yeah.
1: And waiting, praying for the rain to stop.
0: I've been that lady before.
1: Oh, I know. So Becca walked over and asked if she needed any help, and the woman explained that she lived in the apartment complex behind the CVS.
0: Oh.
1: So she wasn't even trying to make it to her car. She was trying to walk all the way from the store.
0: Yeah, she had a ways to go.
1: Yes, to her apartment. She didn't have an umbrella, and she was all by herself, and Becca just had her tiny car, and she said it was already filled to the brim. I didn't have any room, she said, but she did have a big umbrella in the back seat.
0: Mm-hmm.
1: So she grabbed it, and the two of them made the walk together in sideways rain, linked arm in arm, rolling groceries all the way to the woman's apartment. When they got there, they were both

0: soaked.
1: Oh, yeah.
0: That umbrella did nothing for them. But the woman looked at Becca and said, "That was the kindest thing anyone has ever done for me.
1: That's so nice.
0: Worth it." And that's a happy heart story for you.
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14: 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And when it led me to the cross, only then.

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0: 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What is this?
2: You're gonna learn today things you didn't know about mac and cheese.
0: You keep taking over my things.
2: I know, but this one was made just for me. It's mac and cheese day.
0: Oh, okay. Well, all right. In that case, I give you the floor. Please go ahead.
2: Mac and cheese is my favorite.
0: Yeah.
2: So while mac and cheese is often thought of as an American staple, the earliest recorded recipe for it dates back to 1390.
0: Whoa!
2: In an English cookbook.
0: The English came up with a good food?
2: I guess so.
0: What?
2: They're known for like heavy foods.
0: Right.
2: So mac and cheese.
0: And also,
2: kind of adds up.
0: Beans for breakfast. That's what they're known for.
2: I love having beans
0: You're
2: for breakfast.
0: So oh, yeah. Weird.
2: When I was in London, I thought it was the best thing ever.
0: Yo!
2: It was so good.
0: Gross.
2: Anyway. You're going to learn today things you didn't know about mac and cheese in honor of National Mac and Cheese Day.
0: Mm-hmm.
2: Thomas Jefferson is often incorrectly credited with inventing mac and cheese, but he was the driving reason it was brought to the U.S.
0: Okay.
2: When his chef, who trained in Paris, served mac and cheese at a state dinner in 1802.
0: Wow.
2: So it's been here a minute.
0: It has.
2: And it's going strong.
0: Our founding fathers, what a group of guys.
2: I know. Things you're going to learn today about mac and cheese. In 1993, Crayola renamed one of its orange-hued crayons macaroni.
0: Yes.
2: And cheese.
0: Of course.
2: As it should be. And finally, in honor of National Mac and Cheese Day, things you're going to learn. Kraft sells over 1 million boxes of its famous mac and cheese every single day.
0: I know. They're all in my pantry. My sons are insane
2: and
0: with this
2: that's
0: stuff.
2: Just here in the United States.
0: Jeez.
2: That's not globally. Here in the U.S., 1 million boxes of mac and cheese are sold by Kraft. And I am going to say I contribute quite a bit to that.
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1: And this is the story that made the song.
2: What's up, y'all? It's your boy, Bay Turner. And I would love to share a little bit about the heart behind my song, Somebody's Praying.
3: Somebody's praying for me.
2: Y'all, I wrote this song when I was at total war with myself. I was stuck in patterns that I couldn't break, and I couldn't outrun this almost dark night of the soul. And I got up one morning to write a song, and this simple image came to my mind. It was my mom on her hands and knees. The Lord was showing me that she was interceding for me. And I realized in the moment, I wasn't still standing because I was strong or capable enough or good enough. I was still standing because someone else kept praying when I stopped. So I wrote this song for the moment that you realize that you've been held up the whole time because of someone else's prayers. You were carried without ever earning it. You were loved without ever deserving it.
1: The story that made the song.
0: On the river.
3: Should have been long gone now, yeah. Should damn be living.

0: 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And I would say at that time, my relationship with God was a little bit lukewarm, but listening to The River, I became much closer to God, and I feel like I went from lukewarm to on fire with my relationship.
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0: It's the river. I'm Joe. So maybe during your wedding, you did something that made it unique and special only for you. There's some inside joke that you had that you included. So my fiance Kirsten and I, you're talking about some of the music that we were going to play at our wedding ceremony and the reception. And one of the things that I found was really unique, and I've never been at a wedding that's done this before. But when she walks down the aisle coming up here in a few weeks, she said that she wanted to have a clip of me playing guitar as she walks down the aisle. Now, I do have I'm a guitar player. I've been playing for a long time. And I have a riff that I made up when I was in college, and I played it for her one time, and she started, I guess, crying because she thought it was so beautiful. I was like, well, I made it up 20 years ago. But she's like, I want that to be what I walk down the aisle to. So I'm going to have to record it and give it to our DJ. But if there's something special that you did for your wedding, you can join the show. Share what made it unique at 800-609-1049. We're on Facebook, River Middays with Joe. The
1: River. Good Tuesday, everyone, and thanks for joining us from the Ohio AgNet, the voice you know at the News You Trust studio, sponsored by BASF and Beltima Fungicide, the proven number one for the toughest corn diseases with long-lasting residual. When you need to be confident, your fungicide will perform. I'm Joe Everett. Let's get a look at your Ohio Crop Products Report numbers. Corn silking has reached 17% ahead of the last week's 5% and trending right along with the 17% five-year average. Ohio corn condition was rated 64% good to excellent. As we look at soybeans, blooming reached 25% ahead of the 14% last week. Soybean pod setting has reached 6% just behind the 7% average. Ohio soybean condition was rated 63% good to excellent. As we look at winter wheat, it is 76% harvested, which is right in line with the 76% five-year average. To get more on these numbers, you can find the full report today at ohioagnet.com. 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
11: Dry and very hot weather coming our way the next few days. Our next chance for wet weather Friday afternoon. Abundant sunshine for the rest of today, that high climbing to the low 90s. We're in the upper 60s for tonight, and then plenty of sunshine tomorrow. The high 95, heat index near 100. Back to the low 90s by Thursday. I'm meteorologist Jennifer Naramore.
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0: I tell you, sometimes it feels like I don't even know how to pray. I'm Joe. It's uplifting and encouraging. The river. I used to think that praying meant to going to God with like a big wish list of stuff that I was expecting him to be faithful and deliver those things. And so many times I would pray for things and then I would get disappointed when they weren't delivered as he promised in Matthew 21:22. You know, I felt like I had a point in my life where I felt like praying was even at times a waste of time because it's like you're praying for something and it's not going to be answered anyway. So I was talking to somebody about that and they said, well, it's because you're not praying right. It's not about you. It's about God. It's about God and his will. So they challenged me a few years ago to start praying for my desires to line up with his bigger plan. And what I learned while I started praying like that was that I was out of sync with what God was trying to get my heart on track with. And it's cool now because it's no longer, you know, Lord, give me this car. Lord, give me this house. Give me this. It's funny now because I feel like when I pray now, my desires revolve around having more of the fruits of the Spirit. Lord, give me more patience. Give me more kindness. Give me more gentleness. And if you're struggling with how to pray too, I would just simply start, Lord, pray for the things that you want more of, more patience, more kindness, more gentleness. And I tell you what, I bet you the Lord would be faithful to answer that prayer.
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0: is to be honest.
1: Uplifting and encouraging the river. I'm Joe. I think it's so easy to, you know, look at the total population of Earth. There's like 8 billion people on Earth and think that there's no way that God could care about me. I'm just insignificant. I'm one of like 8 billion people. And you know what? I was thinking about that recently because I have moments like that myself too, where I just feel like I'm so insignificant for what God is going to be able to do in this world through me. There's no way. Jesus actually has a story addressing that. A shepherd of 100 sheep, 99 are safe with him. Everything looks complete. Everything looks fine, except the thing is one of them is missing. And the shepherd doesn't minimize it. He doesn't say, well, you know what? I still have most of them. He doesn't just move on. He leaves the 99 and goes after the one that's missing because that one matters to him. And the shepherd searches until he finds it. And when he does, he doesn't drag it back in shame. He lifts it over his shoulders and carries it home. And I love this because it's a glimpse of God's heart. Like, he doesn't just manage what's in front of him. He also pursues what's missing. So if you've ever felt like the one that got overlooked, God sees you as the one worth going after. The River.
2: 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I'm Dusty Sonnenberg reporting. Taking a quick look at your agricultural headlines, the USDA released their weekly crop progress report with corn nationwide rated 68% good to excellent and soybeans 65% good to excellent. U.S. corn condition ratings improved 1 percentage point after holding steady for 2 weeks, while soybean condition ratings also increased 1 percentage point from the previous week. Taking a look now at your market numbers from the Chicago Board of Trade, July corn is trading down 4 cents at $4.33¾. July soybeans are up 5.5 cents at $12.07¼ per bushel, and wheat for July currently trading 12 cents lower at $6.15. Thanks for joining us and have a great day. This is the Ohio Agnet.
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14: Dry and very hot weather coming our way the next few days. Our next chance for wet weather Friday afternoon.
0: Abundant sunshine for the rest of today, that high climbing to the low 90s. We're in the upper 60s for tonight, and then plenty of sunshine tomorrow. The high 95, heat index near 100. Back to the low 90s by Thursday. I'm meteorologist Jennifer Naramore.
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1: You might think at times when you have felt distant and unmotivated, it's either because God moved far away or because you're struggling with wanting to spend time with him, God would be fed up and say, fine, you're on your own. That's not how God acts at all. All through the Bible, he says to people like you and me, come home. You'll find he's been waiting for this moment. With the open arms of a good dad who says, child, I love you.

0: It's the River M Show, talking about the embarrassing stories in your life. You know, that time that something happened in public and you could never show your face in that place again. It wasn't really a big deal for me, but I remember when I was in high school, I was interviewing for this job at a grocery store. And I was meeting people and I was going around making friends and everything. And long story short, I didn't get the job. And I was so embarrassed about this because I didn't get it that I was like, well, now I can't go back to the store because I already know those people. And they're going to wonder why you didn't get it. What was wrong with you? So I never went back to that grocery store again. So the story behind the reason why you could never show your face again, 800-609-1049 or on Facebook, River Middays with Joe. 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
1: I was on a trip and with about 10 girls, and I threw up all over my blanket in the back of the van.
0: Oh, no. What were you doing?
1: Well, I don't know if it was food poisoning or if I had caught the flu, but I had just gotten away for the weekend, and then I came back on the way home. I was not feeling good, and I sat up, and I couldn't hold back.
0: Honestly, at least it got caught in the blanket and not on somebody else.
1: Well, I couldn't get the door open.
0: The door to the back of the bus?
1: Yeah.
0: So you were trying to open up the door while it was driving?
1: Well, no, thankfully we were parked.
0: Oh, good. I was like, you're about to have bigger problems if that were to happen. 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

0: believe it. On the night you're falling all to pieces, you can bring your lonely heart to Jesus. What if I told you that I believe it?
1: I think sometimes we struggle with the role God has us in. I'm Joe. It's uplifting and encouraging the river. And I know it's easy to look at someone else's life and think, God, why couldn't I have their gifts or have their opportunities? I remember when I was in college, I played college baseball. And for the first time in my life, I was riding the bench. I was younger and I was a freshman and sophomore. I was on varsity when I was in high school as a freshman. So it was foreign to me. And I remember my baseball coach one day did something I'll never forget. He had each of us assign car parts to our teammates. You know, who was the engine? Who was the muffler? Who was the seatbelt? And the thing is, nobody wanted to be the gas cap, you know, because it seemed small, it was forgettable, seemed almost pointless. And after we assigned all the parts or whatever, he pointed out, he says, you know, without the gas cap, you know what that does, right? He goes, it keeps the fuel from evaporating. And if the fuel evaporates, the car isn't going very far. And after that really stuck with me, because in God's kingdom, I think not every role is visible, but every role is valuable. So if you feel like you've been overlooked, don't be confused with being unnoticed, with being unimportant, because God doesn't measure you by your value and how visible you are. He's asking you to be faithful where he's placed you. The
2: river. Time now for a river news report. Wayne County Health Department's latest pop-up food pantry going on today. Downtown Worcester in the Health Department parking lot. The event held in partnership with the Atkin Canton Regional Food Bank. Organizers say the pantry will follow the market-style setup as in the past, allowing participants to select items with staff available to help individuals who have mobility changes. Last month's pantry provided food for more than 100 area families. The Wayne County Recorder's Office announced recorded documents are now available online. All indexes are available through the online system. Deeds and leases can be searched all the way back to 1812. And in accordance with Ohio law, mortgages, releases, powers of attorney, and other recorded documents are available from 1980 forward. Residents can access the records by going online, selecting Wayne County on the state side, and using the online search feature. Friends of Christy McWilliams and her 13-year-old daughter McKinley have created a t-shirt fundraiser in their honor. The shirts can be ordered online starting at $20. The creator said all proceeds will benefit the family. Christy and her daughter were killed July 5th in a shooting at their home. There's also a verified GoFundMe account to help with funeral expenses and support the family. Mike Breckenridge, 104.5 The River.
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9: Dry and very hot weather coming our way the next few days. Our next chance for wet weather Friday afternoon. Abundant sunshine for the rest of today, that high climbing to the low 90s. We're in the upper 60s for tonight, and then plenty of sunshine tomorrow. The high 95, heat index near 100. Back to the low 90s by Thursday. I'm meteorologist Jennifer Naramore.
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0: Okay, a broken bowl, you throw it in the trash, right? But a broken heart, that, my friend, is something that God is drawn to. I'm Joe. It's Uplifting and Encouraging the River. So I heard about this thing in Japan. It's an art form called kintsugi, where broken pottery is repaired with gold. And instead of hiding the cracks, the things that are broken, they get highlighted, and the repaired piece becomes even more beautiful because of the story that it tells. And I think that's so cool, because isn't that kind of like what God does with us too? You know, the things that we have in our life that we would view as cracks, the hurt, the regrets, the disappointment. God still doesn't throw us away because we're broken. He restores us, and the grace that he shows becomes the gold that shines through our lives. So I want to encourage you today, your brokenness, it's not the end of your story, and it may be the very place where God shines the most.
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4: 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I'm Dusty Sonnenberg reporting. Under bright sunny skies, we've got 83 degrees on the barn thermometer, and it is going to get hot. With temperatures in the mid-90s and high humidities, it's going to be warm out there. Be sure to stay safe and stay hydrated. Let's turn our attention now to Chicago and see what the markets are doing for a Tuesday. July corn is trading down 4 cents at $4.33¾. December new crop corn is down 3 cents at $4.60¼. July soybeans currently up 5½ cents at $12.07¼, with November new crop beans 3¾ cents lower at $11.91, and wheat for July down 12 cents today at $6.15. August live cattle trading down $2.17½, but August lean hogs are trading up 30. 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

the Bible, there are over 300 mentions of angels. And maybe you've had an encounter yourself. 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It's Andrew Ripp on the river.

0: uplifting and encouraging the river. I'm Joe. 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
1: I was about 4 years old. We had recently moved into a new home, so there were five kids under 6 years old. There was a lot going on. We had a pool, which was super exciting. My mom was going to teach my brothers and me how to swim. And I recall being outside, and I remember being by myself. So I had looked at the pool. I saw a sock floating, and I was like, well, hey, I'm just going to go pick it up. I walked up onto the deck. I leaned over to pick it up, leaned too far, and ended up falling in. And at the time, I did not know how to swim. So I instantly am, you know, struggling to stay above water. And I'm flailing, and I'm hoping that somebody would see me. And I just keep thinking, someone please come save me. Suddenly, I felt hands around my torso lift me up above the water so I could actually catch my breath. And I was getting guided to the ladder. I was able to get out. And when I was able to wipe my eyes and kind of open them up and see what was going on, in my mind, I thought my dad had come and saved me, but I was still by myself and there was nobody there. So I grew up in a Christian home, so I knew God. I accepted Jesus at a very young age. I knew about angels. My first thought was, my guardian angel just saved me. It was just mind-blowing. Everything was just so vivid, and I can still feel like the strength and the love of the hands that were on me. It was just probably one of the most profound experiences in my life.
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13: Dry and very hot weather coming our way the next few days. Our next chance for wet weather Friday afternoon. Abundant sunshine for the rest of today, that high climbing to the low 90s. We're in the upper 60s for tonight, and then plenty of sunshine tomorrow. The high 95, heat index near 100. Back to the low 90s by Thursday. I'm meteorologist Jennifer Naramore.
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1: You can do anything you put your mind to. Who in the world came up with that quote? You cannot just suddenly learn to fly. 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And under no circumstances, when you are 9 months pregnant, can you get yourself out of an Adirondack chair?

uplifting and encouraging the river. I'm Joe. Rock the Lake coming up here August 1st. We have Torrin Wells, Megan Woods, John Reddick. They're all going to be there. And you should be there, too. I mean, it's free, so bring as many people as possible. You can learn more at riverradio.com.

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0: uplifting and encouraging the river. I'm Joe, sharing stories about how God used an angel in your life. 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
1: My wife and I, we have a stillborn at 7 months. And I became very angry with God because it would have been my first son. I didn't want to go to church. I didn't want to do absolutely nothing with God. One Sunday, my wife talked me into going. So I went back to the church. During the praise and worship, out of the corner of my eye, I saw a figure standing there holding a baby. At that point in time, I just broke down and started bawling. They had to actually stop the service. I knew at that moment, though, when I saw it, that Jesus was letting me know that my baby boy was in good hands. I just felt a peace come over and love come over me like I'd never felt before. Since that time, I try not to miss church. I know now that God's got him, and I'll see him when I get there.
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0: 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I've been

0: Let it rain. Gotta love Facebook memories, right? I'm Joe. It's uplifting and encouraging the river. And it's funny. It's kind of like a little God wink for me that I experienced today. So I'm getting married next week. And then today, it was like 6 years ago, I wrote down that a listener at a radio station I used to be at called me at the station and said, "Hey, Joe, I heard you talking about your dog. I just wanted to say, I wanted to call and tell you that I hope you get a wife one day." And it got me thinking. It's like, you know what? That day is coming up here next Friday. I'm going to have a wife. And I'm so excited about that. Now it got me wondering, though, did that guy ever get a dog? The
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15: Dry and very hot weather coming our way the next few days. Our next chance for wet weather Friday afternoon. Abundant sunshine for the rest of today, that high climbing to the low 90s. We're in the upper 60s for tonight, and then plenty of sunshine tomorrow. The high 95, heat index near 100. Back to the low 90s by Thursday. I'm meteorologist Jennifer Naramore.
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0: the river. I'm Joe. It's going to be here before you know it. Rock the Lake coming up here August 1st. Maybe this is going to be the first year that you've gone. I'm telling you, it is life-changing. And I say this because as somebody who fell in love with Christian music because a friend brought me to a free Christian festival, I can say it can totally change the trajectory of your life. What happened for me, I new Christian, this girl from church asked me to go to a free Christian festival in the city that I grew up in, Sioux Falls. And I fell in love with Christian music there. So maybe you have that new Christian that's still kind of learning about Christian music. This is the time, all right? It's free. And the lineup this year, I'm telling you, it's stacked. 800, Torrin Wells, John Reddick, Megan Woods. And I mean, you can make it also an experience yourself too by winning the Rock the Weekend Getaway, which includes a two-night stay at a local B&B, a two-day boat rental, 6 VIP tickets to Rock the Lake, meet and greets, and so much more. 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

0: I wrote this song in a season where I was asking myself if I was really living the life God called me to live. Not the life that looks successful on the outside, but the one that's faithful on the inside. 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
15: Dry and very hot weather coming our way the next few days. Our next chance for wet weather Friday afternoon. Abundant sunshine for the rest of today, that high climbing to the low 90s. We're in the upper 60s for tonight, and then plenty of sunshine tomorrow. The high 95, heat index near 100. Back to the low 90s by Thursday. I'm meteorologist Jennifer Naramore.
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That was one of the River Music team's favorite songs on the countdown this past weekend. The author from Brandon Lake and Nick Jonas. If you missed out on listening, you can catch up on the full list to see if any of your favorites made the cut at riverradio.com.

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0: I'm Haley. This is The River. You know, it's way too easy to try to find satisfaction in all the wrong places, even well-meaning places. This is what my devotional today was about. It's out of the book New Morning Mercies. And basically, it talks about how the world is full of amazing and beautiful things. The song of a bird, the smell of a grilling steak, the grandeur of a mountain, the power of the wind, the grace of a deer, the lapping waves of the sea, or the beauty of a sunset. These are all amazing things. But it says there's one thing that we always have to remember, and it's that creation doesn't have the ability to satisfy our hearts. Only the creator can do that. And so then I was reading in the book of Jeremiah in chapter 10, Jeremiah, one of the prophets, and that chapter is about how people at the time, they were making their own gods. They're building idols and statues, and they're using sticks, and they're using the best fabrics and silver and gold. One of the verses in the Message translation, I love this. It says, no matter how fancy the sticks, they're still sticks. No matter how nice or how beautiful or how good even that thing is that you're trying to find satisfaction in, if it's not God, it's not going to work. God has given us so many beautiful gifts in creation that can point us back to Him, but only He can give us the satisfaction that we're looking for.
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0: off at wrestling practice, and we were listening, and he's like, hey, let's make sure we go. And I'm like, all right. So I made sure I did. I'm Curtis, and I am the river.
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0: turning mundane moments into places where you find joy. I'm Haley on the river, and I love to do this, to find ways to zhuzh up otherwise boring moments. And you can do it too. It's easier than you might think. So here's an example of how I like to bring whimsy to something that's otherwise very mundane. When I'm writing out my to-do lists, I like to use a fun colored pen because, I mean, I gotta do the things and I live by my lists, but like at least it can look cute, you know, as I check things off. Or how about this? I read about somebody who keeps multiple flavors of toothpaste. So that way, every time they're brushing their teeth, they can choose something different. I mean, what is more mundane and boring than brushing your teeth? And you're bringing a little bit of fun to that. Or somebody who said that occasionally they like to use candles instead of turning on the big light. So just like lots of candles in the room. So not only are you feeling cozy, you're saving on the electric bill. Double whammy there. But you can share if you've got little ways that you like to bring whimsy to otherwise boring moments at 800-609-1049. Bethany texted in. This is really cool. She shared she works in an office, and so she actually got this little keyboard that has special keycaps that have little frogs on them. Instead of just like a plain old keyboard, she's looking at frogs every day while she's typing. She's like, honestly, keeps me smiling.
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15: Looks like the humidity will be going up over the next few days, and the temperatures, too, will be at about 70 for the overnight low under clear skies. High pressure is in place on Wednesday, so it'll be sunny. Afternoon high in the mid-90s, but our heat index up there around 100. Low 90s, humid, and sunny on Thursday. I'm meteorologist Steve Hamilton.
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0: finding joy and whimsy in what would otherwise be boring and mundane parts of life. I'm Haley on the River, and I shared that one of the ways I really like to do this is just by using fun colored pens to write out my to-do list. It's so small, it's so simple, but it really does make it more of a fun and exciting thing to do. But we got Julia. How are you finding joy and whimsy in the little everyday things of life?
1: So what I would do with my kids when they were little, I would have fancy lunches.
0: Ooh, okay. What did that look like?
1: Well, you take like whatever the sandwich is, they're having peanut butter and jelly, and you cut it corner to corner, and instead of just sitting it right there, you kind of put it up like a club sandwich on its edge.
0: Yes.
1: Like a, you know, and then you put like fruit, like a grape here on the corner, and then the other corner grapes, a strawberry in the middle, and then you decorate it with chips or pretzels.
0: Yes.
1: And then you take a fancy cup for champagne or something, and
0: yeah.
1: I put their milk in it.
0: Amazing.
1: Put their milk in it. And they still, these girls are in their 30s, and they still talk about the fancy lunches I'd have in the summer. And I'd serve those outside outside for their lunch.
0: And then, of course, you had to have pinkies up while eating.
1: Oh, yes. Of course. It was very fun.
0: I love that. That is exactly what I'm talking about. It's these little things that just take the normal boring and make it something that you're still talking about all these years later.
1: Fancy lunches.
0: I'm going to have to try that one of these days.
1: You're going to.
0: My fancy peanut butter and jelly.
1: And you can do it for yourself or your husband or your kids. It's very fun.
0: Thank you so much for sharing.
1: Oh, you're welcome. Have a good day.
0: Bye.

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0: we all find ourselves in these spaces where we want to give God our entire hearts, and these obstacles are sometimes in the way, and it's hard, it's heavy, it's complicated, but we still serve a God who's big enough and strong enough and able enough to be able to hold these things that we're struggling holding. So that's what this song is. This song is us handing over these things to God and remembering that God is holding on to us. So we honor Him, we love Him, we worship Him, we praise God.
1: The story that made the song.
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1: Say that again, please.
2: Say that again.
0: I don't know who needs to hear this, but bring a sweater. I know it's hot outside, but if you're going anywhere indoors right now, they're going to have it set to temps inhabitable only for penguins. Okay. Trying to offset the heat outside by making it freezing inside. Just bring that sweater with you just in case.
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0: The food and merch vendors, the music, the kids zone, it's all locked in for the River's 12th Rock the Lake. 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
1: You might think at times when you have felt distant and unmotivated, it's either because God moved far away or because you're struggling with wanting to spend time with Him, God would be fed up and say, fine, you're on your own. That's not how God acts at all. All through the Bible, He says to people like you and me, come home. You'll find He's been waiting for this moment with the open arms of a good dad who says, child, I love you. Welcome.

0: When you are making decisions, are you thinking about the future or are you only thinking about right now? It's kind of a tough question. I'm Haley, and I heard Luke from River Artist for King and Country kind of talking about this. He was sharing about his time he got to spend living in Ireland for a few months. And one of the things he shared that stood out about that time, of all things, is the roofs in Ireland. A lot of them are made of slate. It's very common to see that there on older structures, of course, but even like new builds, they will commonly use slate roofs. And he kind of commented to one of the locals like, man, you know, that's kind of an expensive option, isn't it? Surely there's some more economical choices these days. And the response was, yeah, the cost is higher. But in Ireland, we believe that what we build now isn't just for us, but it's for our future generations to come. We're building for us right now, but we're also thinking about the future. I don't know about you. I am not thinking that way as much as I want to be. A lot of times I'm making decisions today that are going to get me through today. That's where a lot of us are. We're stuck in this survival and hustle culture all the time. We want fast, cheap, easy. It's all about right now, instant gratification. Honestly, it's exhausting living that way. It's not how I want to operate. I don't think that's how God desires for us to live. I don't have like a 10-step plan for slowing down and being more future-minded, but I know that this is something I want to get better about. When I'm making decisions, am I only thinking about today? Or am I thinking about what I'm building for the future? The
1: River. Time now for a River News Report. Wayne County Health Department's latest pop-up food pantry going on today. Downtown Worcester in the Health Department parking lot. The event held in partnership with the Atkin Canton Regional Food Bank. Organizers say the pantry will follow the market-style setup as in the past, allowing participants to select items, with staff available to help individuals who have mobility changes. Last month's pantry provided food for more than 100 area families. The Wayne County Recorder's Office announced recorded documents are now available online. All indexes are available through the online system. Deeds and leases can be searched all the way back to 1812. And in accordance with Ohio law, mortgages, releases, powers of attorney, and other recorded documents are available from 1980 forward. Residents can access the records by going online, selecting Wayne County on the state site, and using the online search feature. Friends of Christy McWilliams and her 13-year-old daughter McKinley have created a t-shirt fundraiser in their honor. The shirts can be ordered online starting at $20. The creator said all proceeds will benefit the family. Christy and her daughter were killed July 5th in a shooting at their home. There's also a verified GoFundMe account to help with funeral expenses and support the family. Mike Breckenridge, 104.5 The River.
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10: Looks like the humidity will be going up over the next few days, and the temperatures, too, will be at about 70 for the overnight low under clear skies. High pressure is in place on Wednesday, so it'll be sunny. Afternoon high in the mid-90s, but our heat index up there around 100. Low 90s, humid, and sunny on Thursday. I'm meteorologist Steve Hamilton.
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1: Let the words connect you to Jesus in a new way today. 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

A couple of important dates for you. First, November 2nd through the 10th, that is the River's Egyptian excursion. 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
1: That's the power of this song on uplifting and encouraging The River.

0: When life starts to feel a little bit mundane, as it does, it's good to know there's one thing you need to give you a little boost. I'm sharing that on the river in two songs.
1: I have felt the deepest loss. I have questioned if you could. And when it led me to the cross, only then I understood that even in the ruthless pain, there's a river running.

0: The river is Ohio's home for Jesus music. I'm Haley with something that's good to know today.
1: I'm glad to know that.
0: All right, the thing about us humans is that we're actually naturally wired toward routine. We like efficiency. We like predictability to a certain point. The downside of routine is that you can start to feel stuck in monotony, right? Things can start to feel really mundane. But when you're there, there's one really practical thing that you can do. This is like according to smart brain research people. They say, introduce novelty. This is the trick. Because obviously, doing or experiencing something new can be fun, but it's also good for us. Because when you have a new experience or meet a new person or just like do something different, you get a little hit of dopamine. And that gives you happiness. That makes you feel more energized. Even something as simple as taking a different route home from work or trying a new coffee shop can trigger that response. New experiences also help you build resilience and improve your creativity because you're making yourself get out of your comfort zone, approaching something in a new way. So again, novelty doesn't have to be complicated. It can look like walking on a different path or listening to a new song or trying a new recipe. We are wired to stick with what we know. So it will probably feel uncomfortable. Like your comfort zone is nice, but your brain will enjoy a little change, a little something new every now and then.
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0: Tonight is Find Your Own Food Night. I'm Haley on the river, and that is the declaration that has to be made in my home every once in a while. Tonight is Find Your Own Food Night. It's our way of saying nobody has the energy to cook, nobody has a plan, so everybody's on their own. Now, maybe that means that you're going to hit up a drive-thru. Maybe it means you are like a little raccoon digging through the fridge and pantry to piece together the most random meal you've ever eaten. For me, Find Your Own Food Night usually results in me having what the internet calls girl dinner, like a little snack plate charcuterie kind of situation, like some turkey slices, crackers, maybe some fruit, veggies, maybe a few pickles if I'm feeling fancy. It's less of a meal and more of a prolonged grazing of the kitchen. For my husband, his fallback is a delicacy that he calls a pepperoni sandwich, which is literally a few slices of pepperoni between two slices of bread. But you know, it's fine because it's every man for themselves and everyone is happy with their own choices.
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15: Looks like the humidity will be going up over the next few days, and the temperatures, too, will be at about 70 for the overnight low under clear skies. High pressure is in place on Wednesday, so it'll be sunny. Afternoon high in the mid-90s, but our heat index up there around 100. Low 90s, humid, and sunny on Thursday. I'm meteorologist Steve Hamilton.
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2: Making well with my soul. Don't let me face this loneliness alone. Making well with my soul. I need a peace that only heaven knows. Jesus, could you please just sit and cry with me till I can sing, till I can sing.

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Maybe you're still trying to practice letting go. Now that I'm right there with you, I'm Haley.

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0: uplifting and encouraging music is on the river.
1: And this is the story that made the song.
0: We are messengers.
2: I've done a lot of things in my life that have brought acclaim or honor or glory to me and my talents and my abilities. But I know this, and the scriptures remind me, that the only things that really matter and that will only remain when all is said and done . So friends, whatever we do today, let it be informed by those three things, by faith, hope, love. Those things matter, they last, they're permanent, and through Jesus, they change the world.
1: The story that made the song.
0: On the river.

Sometimes I think the gift of God's grace can feel a little too good to be true, but no, it really is that good. It really is amazing grace. It's Phil Wickham and Crowder on the River.

0: It's the kind of moment that you lie awake at night still thinking about. At least it is if, like me, you have no chill. I'm Haley on the river, and I had just such an awkward encounter. Part of the problem is that I was up early in the morning, like earlier than I'm normally awake, and I was out and about running errands in public, and I ended up running into somebody who I would call them an acquaintance. It's like, you know them, you've met them a couple times, you're friendly, but like you don't really know them. So I talked to this person, and when they went in for the handshake, in my half asleep state, I went in for the hug. And immediately in my brain, I'm going, what are you doing? No, no, this is not someone that we're on hugging level with. Why are you doing this? But it was too late. The hug was happening. And I walked away from that interaction just feeling so mortified. I got home. I told my husband about it. I was like, I am so awkward. Why am I like this? Why did I do that? I'm still thinking about it. So I don't know. Maybe one day I'll learn how to be normal, but that day is not today.
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1: So I have to see news headlines at least because I'm looking, you know, what's going on.
0: Mm-hmm.
1: Part of my job, sort of.
0: Yeah.
1: See this thing, it probably goes without saying, I'm just reading here the news story, that the Taylor Swift Travis Kelce wedding was the hot ticket.
0: Mm-hmm.
1: If you weren't there, you wanted to be there. That's what it says.
0: Wow, that's
1: it's presuming a lot.
0: I was going to say, it's a high presumption, sure.
1: I can raise my right hand. Left square hand on the Bible.
0: Square your shoulders.
1: Square my shoulders, stand up, and honestly, truthfully say, I did not want to be there. I didn't want to be there.
0: You wish them well?
1: Absolutely.
0: Wish everyone everybody. There well. Yes.
1: 100%.
0: Want everybody to be fine.
1: I just didn't
0: want to
1: be there.
0: Nothing in your heart said.
1: It's just so interesting that reporters, like, well, obviously everybody wants
0: yeah.
1: to.
0: Yeah. You didn't wake up that morning saying, you know what I wish?
1: Yeah. I think there's probably a lot of people like me.
0: Yeah.
1: Out there.
0: Yeah. I think so.
1: Yeah, really?
0: Yeah.
1: They need to get out and meet us, the reporters.
0: We're here.
1: There's a group of us like, no, we're good.

0: uplifting and encouraging music is on the river.
1: And this is the story that made the song.
2: Hey, this is Micah Tyler with the message of my new song, Perfectly. I want to be perfect. I look around at the people next to me. I look on social media and over again, I see this perfect picture of someone's life. And I think to myself, God, when other people are brave, all I see is fear in my life. And then I remember that it's God's perfect love that casts out that fear. I feel like every time that I make a turn, it is heading down another broken road when I remember that God has a perfect plan for my life. See, at the end of the day, when we throw up our hands and we confess the places that we fall short, that's when God's perfect love shows up and loves us perfectly.
1: The story that made the song.
0: On the river.

0: It's Brant and Sherry on the river.
1: If you want to follow Jesus, your life will be better. I mean it. He said so. He talked about his way. Like, yoke yourself to him. It's lighter. It's easier. You can find rest. It doesn't seem that way. Most people would think it's harder. But living a life of unforgiveness is harder than living a life of forgiveness. I tell you. He even said, he gave an example of a pearl merchant who knows what he's doing. And he finds a pearl for sale and he sells everything to get that pearl. You might think that was probably a drag, selling everything he had, like clearing out the house. Like, who wants to buy this couch? Who wants this recliner? Like, no, I bet he was pretty excited about it. Like, somebody needs to take this. I want to get this better thing. It's better when you see the value of it. His way of life, like the obedience thing, it's not a heavy drag. The heavier pull is not working with him.
2: Hey, Marshall, time to go to the store.
3: Aw, I don't want to go.
2: Me neither, but Mom said if we are good listeners, we can stop at Bigby afterwards.
3: Ooh, don't they have their new kids menu?
2: Oh, yeah, what should we get?
3: Ooh, I would like to try their mango monkey.
2: The dragon splash sounds good, and Bigby also has cute new stickers. Maybe we can get one.
3: Ooh, okay, let's go.
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16: Looks like the humidity will be going up over the next few days, and the temperatures, too, will be at about 70 for the overnight low under clear skies. High pressure is in place on Wednesday, so it'll be sunny. Afternoon high in the mid-90s, but our heat index up there around 100. Low 90s, humid, and sunny on Thursday. I'm meteorologist Steve Hamilton.
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1: The River, we're Brant and Sherry.
2: If you have problems, here's some good news. They've now started a new show called Celebrity Call Center. And you can call and talk to celebrities and they will give you advice.
1: What?
2: Yep. The celebrities include Nick Cannon. I don't know who that is. Brie and Nikki Bella.
1: Oh my goodness.
2: I don't know who these people are. I'm sure they're.
1: Well, Nick Cannon and they're Brie and.
2: Kelly Osbourne.
1: Oh.
2: So she.
1: What?
2: They've got some stuff figured out, so they're going to offload some of the wisdom.
1: At a call center.
2: At a call
1: of all places. Okay.
2: It's funny. I share that quote about Dallas Willard, not to make this too serious, but that's how I do. That's how I roll. But he talked about how our culture, we tend to respect, instead of wisdom, we respect people who are really good at getting attention.
1: Mm-hmm.
2: That's their skill. And this, it could not have been more beautifully, like he's passed away now, but his words could not have been more beautifully summed up with the new show Celebrity Call Center.

0: We're Brant and Sherry on Uplifting and Encouraging the River.
1: Hey, if somebody does something against you, you should get revenge, right? I mean, that's what we're supposed to do. That's just natural. That's what humans do. We get revenge. Actually, to be a believer in Jesus, very specifically, it says we do the opposite of revenge. Mm-hmm. Literally, Joel Ellis wrote, he listens to the show, he said, I caught something in Romans 12 where it says about God, like it's God's to avenge. Mm-hmm. God will repay. Mm-hmm. And then it says, on the contrary, if your enemy is hungry, feed him. Mm. If he's thirsty, give him something to drink. On the contrary, like it's the opposite of revenge. It's right. Literally saying, this is a defining thing for us. It's like, we're not the people of revenge. And that's not weakness. It's the opposite of weakness. Weakness is just doing the natural thing. Mm-hmm. But there's something transcendent and different about us.
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